0: isolate the country. Pezeshkian says countries without defences are trampled by those with power.
1: Instead of thinking about humanity, justice, fairness and democracy, they seem to be the protectors and creators of instability and destruction.
2: And to News Talk ZB Sport, good afternoon. Red Bull driver Isaac Aja's wrist is ready to drive in Formula One's Azerbaijan Grand Prix this weekend. The 21-year-old remains eighth in the driver's standings despite the injury. Liam Lawson will return to racing bulls after deputising in the Netherlands, Italy and Spain. Aja has offered this verdict on his rehabilitation.
3: The test on the sim went well. A similar environment than the cockpit. It's actually, if anything, nearly identical. The adrenaline on track and everything, I think I should be okay.
2: Motorsport with CRC's Vapo Rust, new brush on gel. The United States President's Cup golf captain Brant Snedeker is focused on making his three rookies feel at ease ahead of tomorrow's start against the internationals at Chicago's Medina Country Club. He says representing your nation alongside some of the world's top players can be daunting.
4: I remember from my first few teams is walking into a team room for the first time with Tiger Woods and Phil Mickelson in there. It's a different vibe, right? Trying to get those guys as comfortable as possible. I mean, Jackson Clubman was playing college golf a year ago. Now he's in a team room in a group chat with Scottie Scheffler and Sam Burns and Patrick Cantlay.
2: Meanwhile, Ryan Fox and Adam Scott play together against Americans Colin Morikawa and Wyndham Clark, this by the international captain Jeff Ogilvie. The Black Ferns boombox has been working overtime ahead of Sunday's rugby test against world champions England at Twickenham, where a crowd of 50,000 is forecast. Coach Whitney Hansen has revealed the Cranberries hit Zombie has been blasted as the Fords did their line-out drills. Speaking of In Your Head, she expects her players to relish the occasion.
5: As much as they haven't been in front of those numbers, like they have been under pressure, individually they know what they need to do to have that focus of performance.
2: I'm Elliot Smith. That's News Talk ZB News and Sport with my food bag. One less thing to think about, dinner's sorted. It's 12:05. Matt Heath and Tyler Radams are next.
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7: Weather Watch 24/7. The Met Service national forecast from Northland to Waikato. Also Coromandel and Bay of Plenty, fine weather. Waitomo to Manawatu, including the central high country, isolated showers. Gisborne and Hawke's Bay mainly fine, with any remaining showers about Gisborne clearing. Otawhenua to Wellington, also Wairarapa, Nelson and Marlborough, fine weather. Buller to Westland, showers in Buller spreading elsewhere this afternoon. Canterbury and Otago mainly fine, but showers developing in Otago. Southland and Fiordland showers, some heavy, and cloudy periods with a few showers for the Chathams.
6: 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News, sport, business, rural, entertainment, opinion, all in 60 minutes. It starts now. The Hour with Matt Heath and Tyler Adams. News Talk ZB.
8: Very good afternoon to you. Welcome into today's show. Thank you very much for giving us a listen and hope you're doing well. Matt Heath.
9: G'day, Tyler Adams. G'day, everyone. 0800 80 1080 is our number. Give us a ring if you like. Love to talk to you. 9292 if you want to text us. Hey, I saw this picture. Mm-hmm. It was plastered around some social media.
8: Yep.
9: Someone papped me at the Warriors.
8: Oh, did they?
9: Yeah.
8: Dirty.
9: Standing there. And got to say, that's got to be my before photo. You know, sometimes you just see a photo of yourself and you go, what the hell has happened, mate? Mm. And you're walking around, you're thinking everything's okay.
8: All right.
9: You know, you maybe have a bit of a look in the mirror in the morning when you're rubbing the beef tallow on your face.
8: Yep, we've all been there, mate.
9: And maybe in the shower you look down and go, oh, there's a bit of a tum-tum there.
8: Mm-hmm.
9: But then suddenly there'll be that picture that you see. And it's often taken by casually.
8: Yes.
9: So you're not prepared for the photo.
8: Yep.
9: And so there was one that was put around of me at the Warriors. And yeah, it's got to be my before photo.
8: Okay.
9: So I'm glad for that person that so rudely took a picture of me and posted it everywhere. I'm grateful to them because I'm now back on the calorie counting.
8: Right. Okay. That's a hell of a philosophy, mate.
9: I'm on the.
8: That it wasn't your best moment. You know, it was that moment of reckoning.
9: I'm on the MyFitnessPal.
8: So
9: calorie counting.
8: Okay, so tell us about the MyFitnessPal. So you import all your meals. It fires reckoning.
9: I'm on the MyFitnessPal.
8: So
9: calorie counting.
8: Okay, so tell us about the MyFitnessPal. So you import all your meals. It fires back. You got to put your macros in there. You got to put your micros.

0: So in there, you got it's broken down into your total fats, your total cholesterol, sodium, everything.
1: It's a lot of admin.
0: Eh?
1: This is a lot of admin. I mean, but is that your go-to? That's kind of your go-to start to the day, right? That doesn't change too much.
0: Yeah.
1: So you just lock that in each day.
0: Yeah.
1: Then you've got your pasta.
0: No, Tyler, that's not pasta. That's southern spiced beef and corn fritters, mate.
1: I'm so sorry, mate. How dare I?
0: One plate, 567 calories.
1: Okay.
0: 32.2 grams of carbs, 27.8 grams of fat, 41.5 grams of protein, buddy. Right there.
1: Right.
0: Okay.
1: So that's a big middle finger to whoever took that photo.
0: Right. Well, no, it's a big thank you.
1: Oh, big thank you.
0: Yeah.
1: Big thank you. That moment of reckoning.
0: Yep.
1: Yep.
0: Thank you for the before photo.
1: Well done. Are you short on any of the micronutrients? Have you discovered that side of things yet?
0: It's
1: early days.
0: What do you mean micronutrients?
1: I thought there was a page on there where they say if you got enough zinc in your life, you got enough calcium, you got enough vitamin D.
0: Oh, I'm sure it is some part of the app.
1: Yeah.
0: Yeah.
1: Wait till you get into that, mate.
0: Yeah.
1: Game changer.
0: So for dinner tonight, I'm going to have... Ooh, look at me. I'm going to have 733 calories.
1: Oh, you beauty.
0: To play around with.
1: Yeah, that's a lot of leeway.
0: Oh, look at me.
1: All right, you lucky man.
0: I'm going to go loose with 733 calories.
1: Good luck with that. Shall we get an update in what, say, a couple of months' time?
0: Oh, yeah?
1: Yep.
0: Okay.
1: We'll get an update.
0: Well, my regime is planning to lose me 0.8 of a kg a week.
1: That's quite a lot.
0: Yeah.
1: Okay. All right. Good stuff. All right. On to today's show. After 1 o'clock, we want to have a chat about the election. So Liam Dann and Tamsin Parker have asked in their latest Economy of Everything podcast whether election uncertainty is putting the brakes on New Zealand's fragile economic recovery. So Parliament is now finished for the year. There's 7 weeks of electioneering. Then we've got the election on November the 7th, followed by, as we know, likely coalition negotiations. Then that takes us up to the Christmas shutdown. So the likely scenario is we're not really back into business until Feb at the earliest.
0: Yeah, it's almost like the election is at the worst time of the year, basically creating a six-month slowdown, isn't it? By the time the election happens, coalition agreements, then we knock off for summer, as you say, Tyler. So I'd be interested to know if you're putting something off until after the election, and if so, what are you worried about? I mean, will it really make that much difference?
1: Mm.
0: There's always going to be something going on in the world, right?
1: Yeah.
0: There's always some crazy up and down.
1: All right.
0: So isn't it just better to play the ball in front of you as it's delivered?
1: Potentially.
0: Rather than sort of premeditating, some kind of crazy reverse sweep shot.
1: I like these analogies.
0: you might be at a disadvantage because you hold off. You're always worried about something like the election. Go hard or go home.
1: Mm-hmm.
0: You know, are the people that put things off because of things like elections chickens?
1: Oh, shots fired.
0: Should you buy your house now?
1: Mm-hmm.
0: Spend money on your business now? Employ that person now? Go hard and then just deal with whatever the election brings.
1: All right, interesting take. Are you with Matt Heath? Do you buy into that? Or are you generally holding off until the election because you're a bit worried about something? Tell us. 0800 80 10 80 is that number to call, and 9292 is the text number as well. Just before we hit that sting...
0: Mm-hmm.
1: What was the name of the meal app, please, from Clint?
0: MyFitnessPal.
1: Right. And Jay says, Matt, you'll be pleased to know that a quarter pounder is only 552 calories.
0: That's where I'll be going on the way home.
1: There you go, mate. And then you've got almost another 200.
0: Yes.
1: For a nice little sweet treat.
0: Oh, I'm just living it up, aren't I?
1: Yeah, good times. Yeah, Thank you for that, Jay. Right, that is coming up after 1 o'clock. Tell us what you think right now on 9292 and 0800 80 1080. After 1, it is 12 past 12.
2: The Hour. Politics.
1: And back with us, our senior political reporter, Azaria Howell. G'day, Azaria.
3: G'day, good to be with you. And I am putting off a holiday until after the election because I'm very busy.
0: Yeah, but I mean, come on.
3: That's, but that makes sense.
0: You are the News Talk ZB senior political reporter.
1: Mm.
3: Exactly.
1: You're a key part of this election.
0: It would be crazy for you to take a trip to Raro for the next month.
1: Yeah.
3: I wouldn't want to either.
1: Oh, exactly. It's starting to heat up. And speaking about heating up, Parliament's wrapped up for the campaign and it was a bit spicy.
3: School is out for summer. Parliament has come to an end, essentially, so MPs can campaign full-time and get out and about in their electorates, get out to the debates, try and win some votes, potentially. The adjournment of Parliament did not come without some insults.
4: Can I just thank Willie Jackson for his absolutely outstanding services to the National Party this term? Can I thank Aisha Verrill for whose relaxed and easygoing nature has brought such levity to this chamber? And can I wish Chris Hipkins all the very best with his now 4-year

0: your attempt at just getting warmed up. But I have to say, if that's him getting warmed up, I'd hate to see him having a lie down. Yeah.
1: Quite good. Luxon also started a bit of a rally.
0: Is National considering a capital gains tax? No. Are we considering a land tax on your farm? No. What about scrapping investment boost?
2: No.
0: An inheritance tax?
2: No.
0: A new 45% top income tax rate?
2: No.
0: And what about bringing back Labor's rental tax?
2: No.
0: Good.
1: Well, some answers there that I think we already had known the answer to. Well, Labor leader Chris Hipkins took a crack at the government's track record.
3: Traditionally, a Prime Minister's speech in the adjournment debate is light-hearted and contains some humour. I was worried when Christopher Luxon got started, but then he decided to talk about the government's track record and the humour arrived unexpectedly.
1: There we go. And the Greens' Chloe Swarbrick kicked off with a classic Luxonism.
4: What I would say to you is, I want to start by thanking the workers who actually make this place tick.
1: A reference to Luxon always saying, what I would say to you is, in his answers. Chloe also had a roast of the NZ First leader.
4: The Prime Minister doesn't recognise Māori sovereignty, despite his co-deputy Prime Minister being the most self-sovereign individual that Parliament has ever seen. Winston Peters is living proof that Māori never ceded sovereignty. Mr Speaker...
1: Speaking of Winston Peters, he's congratulating his team.
5: We're not all talk, fast on the lip and slow on the hip. No, we do the action work.
1: And you can hear the Matua, Shane Jones, yelling in the background.
5: Our bills will be ready to be adopted in the forthcoming coalition agreement, and members of our supporting governing parties will no doubt...
1: That heckling happened multiple times.
5: You need to not judge us only by our words, but by our deeds.
6: By their deeds.
5: We said...
1: By their deeds. I'll play that one again. It's
7: so
1: good.
7: Man.
5: You need to not judge us only by our words, but by our deeds.
6: By their deeds.
5: We said...
1: By their deeds.
7: One time, two times. And it's like the Fugees.
1: By their deeds. We've also got some singing, not from Winston Peters, but from a Labour MP, Kushla Tangaide Manuel. Have a listen to this sing-song.
8: People get ready. Change is coming.
1: I think it's an original.
8: You don't need no ticket, just enroll and vote.

0: by their deeds. Well, Winston Peters did say it would be a song week, so there we go.
1: She's, you know, maybe give Weird Al a call. You know, she's parody songs.
2: Yep, she's got a talent there, no doubt about it.
1: Yeah. So who did that song originally with that People Get Ready? Is that Curtis Mayfield? I'll look that up. It's Bolt. It's Bolt.
2: That is Bolt.
1: Get on the mic. Yeah. You know, and she gave it a good, she's got a...
2: Not a bad voice.
1: Not a bad voice.
2: Yeah.
0: It's brave, yeah, but not the bravest.
3: You need to not judge us only by our words, but by our deeds.
4: By their deeds.
3: We said
0: by their deeds.
2: Oh, he's crazy, but I love him.
1: He's crazy, but I love him.
2: There you go. Thank you.
1: There you go. Thank you.
0: There we go.
1: Please explain for the boss of the Ministry of Education over the OIA.
0: Yeah, this is really an ongoing saga at this point. The Ombudsman has issued a statement saying there's claims the incident from that leaked video is not a one-off. He has serious concerns about the allegations. John Allen says public trust and confidence in the Education Ministry and the OIA would be undermined if they were found to be true. He says, I'm taking this issue very seriously, now considering what action I may take to provide some independent scrutiny of these matters through a broader investigation. This is very significant. The ministry has also responded, saying it has an internal review taking place, and its chief executive saying, I expect staff to maintain clear and accurate records and to meet their obligations under the Act. The agency also says it takes the concerns raised by the chief ombudsman seriously, and the meeting will be an opportunity to discuss the work already underway and also to establish the facts and determine whether any more action is needed. The Associate Education Minister David Seymour, though, reckons the OIA might need some reform anyway.
5: The Associate Minister, I've always seen them follow the law to the letter, even when I probably wish they wouldn't.
6: What do you mean by that?
5: Well, people like Azaria here getting too much information.
2: Shout out.
5: You. Well, you're not actually very effective, I'm afraid to say, but you're quite early in your career and I hope you get better. No problem. I wish you all the best. You know, thank you.
0: Quite a good one there from David. Thanks for that.
2: Nice.
1: What was the song we were singing yesterday? AOA Queen. Young and something.
2: Young and mean.
0: I don't know.
1: Only something. 17? I don't think it doesn't work.
2: No, it doesn't quite work.
0: So.
2: Yeah, that's a nice shout out. And Labor has just released a new policy, Azaria.
0: Yeah, new policy from the Labor Party. It's the first official day of the campaign. Basically, a promise of more construction jobs with a blueprint of government spending and building promises to get people there. Labor's pledging $450 million in upgrades to schools, things like playgrounds and sports facilities, $200 million as well for hospital upgrades, things like heating and plumbing. And here's a big one. Its housing package is allocating $2.9 billion of capital for Kāinga Ora to build more state homes. It's promising at least 6,000 additional social housing places over 4 years. Basically, it almost looks like building our way to success, promising jobs and then saying, well, we'll build things to have those jobs filled. It's a large amount of money to promise, and we'll see how it all adds up in Labour's fiscal plan being unveiled soon. But this is kind of a multi-pronged policy because it's building and construction, it's health, it's hospitals, it's homes, and its jobs as well.
1: Wow. We must have heaps of money. There must be heaps of money around for spending on things.
2: Another $3 billion.
1: Yeah.
2: Chuck it in. Why not? Let's go.
1: Must be lots of money around. Yeah, we look interested to see how they're going to cost all the stuff that they're promising Labor.
2: And when does that come out, Azaria? Is that in about a week's time, is it?
0: Yeah, so fiscal plan is after the PREFU. PREFU's the 29th. We're not sure how soon after PREFU, but they have said it will be in due course, and will be quite soon after PREFU. We're expecting next week.
2: Mm. All right, look forward to that.
1: And I was right. People Get Ready was first released by Curtis Mayfield.
2: Nice.
1: 1965. Great song.
2: Very good.
1: Beautiful song.
0: Beautiful.
2: Azaria, thank you very much. Have a great afternoon. We'll see you back here same time tomorrow.
0: Thanks so much.
2: That is our senior political reporter, Azaria Howe. Up next, we get the regional ramp with Kate Rickard. And nurse vacancies at Christchurch Hospital's Children's Health Department have more than doubled in a year. We'll tell you more about that next. It's 21 past 12.
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2: 24 past 12, time for the regional wrap with Kate Rickard. G'day, Kate.
14: Hey, guys.
2: So nurse vacancies at Christchurch's hospital's child health department have more than doubled in a year.
14: Yes, data released under the Official Information Act reveals vacancies have climbed almost 8% from 32 in May last year to nearly 73 full-time equivalent roles this May. Health NZ says the figures are a point-in-time snapshot and shifts are being filled by casual staff and part-timers while recruitment continues. But those on the wards are concerned understaffing in the paediatric departments could have lifelong impacts on some of New Zealand's littlest patients.
15: We need to give them the time that is developmentally appropriate to completely not traumatise them in the future and set them up for, well, adulthood, actually.
14: She says everything becomes more time-pressured as nurse-to-patient ratios get out of whack. McCarthy says it's not enough to walk into a child's hospital room wearing fun, colourful scrubs. She says the reality is all staff are being asked to do more with less.
1: So hang on a minute. They can't fill the vacancies. I thought we didn't... Right.
2: I thought we had a lot of nurses lined up ready to go.
1: Oh, yeah. All right. That's not good. Wellington Uni brushes away spying concerns, Kate.
14: Yes, Victoria University says it's never assessed whether its Confucius Institute poses a risk of Chinese interference. Civil liberties group Pillar has raised concerns about the institute, which promotes Chinese language and culture, after documents showed it received $1.7 million from China's Xiamen University over 5 years. Pillar says the relationship goes beyond language teaching, with links to the Chinese embassy and Xiamen even involved in choosing some staff. But Victoria insists it makes the final appointments and the Institute's role is limited to language and cultural programs. Now, the first Confucius Institute opened in South Korea in 2004 before expanding to Europe and Australia in 2005 and beyond. Other universities have severed ties over these growing concerns.
2: Interesting. And finally, a plea for help from a hospice near Auckland.
14: Franklin Hospice is building a new $3 million purpose-built facility in Pukekohe after seeing patient numbers rise 18% in the past year alone. Chief Executive Lydia Charteris says their team care for people across the southern Auckland region and northern Waikato. She says nurses travel across towns, villages and farms.
16: What we're building happens to be in Franklin, but the need for really good palliative care is much bigger than Franklin, and that's why having purpose-built buildings in our community are critical.
14: Several families, businesses, volunteers and donors have backed the project, including a recent $100,000 gift from one local family. But Charteris says there's still a long way from their $3 million goal.
16: The key really is that it is purpose-built. Specialist areas where we can provide counselling and family support, patient rooms where we can help with symptom management and pain relief.
14: Now donations can be made at franklinhospice.org.nz.
2: Yeah, hope they get what they need because they do some good work. Kate, thank you very much. You have a great afternoon.
14: Thanks so much.
2: That is Kate Rickard with your regional wrap. Coming up next, we'll get to some of your feedback coming through on 9292. It is 27 past 12.
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2: G'day to you. It is 29 past 12, just before we get to the headlines. Text coming in.
3: Hey guys, why is your station portraying Iran as the victim in the current conflict? I've heard them complain about civilian losses while not acknowledging the over 40,000 Iranian citizens that the IRGC have murdered, also saying that they only want nuclear energy while chanting death to America. Something is very wrong with the pro-Iran, anti-US reporting in New Zealand mainstream media. Disappointing.
2: Yeah.
3: It certainly was a weird one, wasn't it? Some kind of mention of the clear untruths in what Iran is saying, or an opposing opinion at least, considering the evil, the horrors that regime has inflicted on its own people and surrounding countries, the whole area over decades.
2: Very odd that their particular prime minister, in quotation marks, is getting so much airtime.
3: Odd to take the gospel of people that have committed horrific atrocities. As the truth.
2: That guy is no diplomat. He is no diplomat whatsoever. And to see him treated as one, weird.
3: Hey guys, I'm holding off on deciding to sell my investment property till after the election. If Labor get in, I'd rather sell cheap to a first home buyer than pay Labor capital gains tax to waste on working groups, consultants and cycle paths. That's pertaining to the subject that we're talking about after 1 o'clock on 0800 80 10 80. Is this election prolonging our, what is it, would you say, hindering our economic recovery?
2: Yes, yep.
3: Because a lot of people are holding off their decisions apparently till after the election.
2: Yeah.
3: Then it's the holidays.
2: Mm-hmm. Then it's Christmas, then we're back and we don't start things until Feb, maybe even March.
3: Yeah. And the election cycle is perfect. Take Luxon, for example. He's never taken a day off. He would work all over Christmas and summer to get New Zealand pumping to start the new term, says his texter.
2: Okay, right. I'm pretty sure he takes Christmas off, but we'll wait and see. Maybe he will.
3: I'm pretty sure Luxon's taking holidays.
2: Yeah, he's definitely taken a few days off from time to time.
3: Now, hang on a minute. For example, he's never taken a day off.
2: No, he's definitely taken a day off. Come on. I've got to provide evidence now, don't I?
3: Let's look into it.
2: Yeah. I'll do some investigating. I'm pretty sure he's taken a couple of days off.
3: He's given Mike Hosking a calendar that's up on the wall here claiming that Mike Hosking takes a lot of holidays. Which is accurate.
2: He certainly does.
3: It's just
2: how many weeks we got there? One, two. I don't even want to count them up. There's too many. Yeah. It'll take too long.
3: Yeah.
2: Yeah. Anyway, keep those texts coming through on 9292. And as Matt says, we're having that discussion after 1 o'clock and want to hear from you. 0800 80 10 80. Are you holding things off until the election because you're a bit concerned rather about what policies might make it? Tell us. It is time for headlines with Raylene Ramsey.
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0: Concerto played by the brilliant 17-year-old pianist Sophia Liu, and the Australian National Academy of Music swells Auckland Phil's ranks to over 100 musicians on stage for Bartok's rare gem The Wooden Prince, the New Zealand Herald premiere series, Beethoven's Piano No. 4, Thursday the 15th of October at Auckland Town Hall. Book now at aucklandphil.nz.
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2: With Your Ride, New Zealand's number one taxi app, download Your Ride today. The government council reform is being put on hold until after the election, with protests from mayors who'd been ordered to quickly submit plans. A 23-year-old man's been arrested in Auckland's Massey this morning and been charged with murder over the death of 21-year-old star Sammy after an altercation in Blockhouse Bay last month. The latest annual Land, Air and Water Aotearoa National Picture shows little significant change to our lakes and rivers, with impaired ecological health in two-thirds. $36 million from the Gas Security Fund is going to offshore exploration in Taranaki and into creating a 3D map of rocks beneath the seabed in the Taranaki East Coast and Great South Basins. Police have named a 35-year-old man found dead north of Whangarei this month as Tohenere Kupa. Fonterra is upbeat about its latest results, with total dividends of 73 cents per share and a final farmgate milk price payout for farmers of $9.69. Leaked document details, significant change at government department, with job cuts likely. Find out more at nzherald.co.nz. Back now to Matt Heath and Tyler Adams.
3: Thank you very much, Raylene. Jess Davidson is standing by for the country.co.nz report. But before we get to that,
4: this texter says, Luxon has definitely taken a holiday. This has been 3 years of mucking around for him.
3: Whoa, that's a shot fired. You know, that's not quite a holiday. I did actually do some investigating and found out, so this is legitimate, this is a fact. So Christopher Luxon, the Prime Minister, he took personal leave from July 14 to 20 this year following a return from the United States, during which time David Seymour served as acting Prime Minister. That was legitimate leave. That was the only one I could find. So that was a week in July.
4: Well, I don't think anyone would expect someone to not take some holidays.
3: Exactly.
4: But it is a lot to say that Luxon has never taken a day off.
3: Mm-hmm.
4: Do you really take a day off, though, if you're Prime Minister? Because you've got to have your phone on you, don't you?
3: That's true. Yeah.
4: You know.
3: Yep. You're always on call.
4: Yeah. If you're on call, are you really a holiday?
3: You're probably reading a few punishing reports that come your way that you need to.
4: Yeah. And just, you know, maybe sitting by the pool, but there's always that prime ministerial phone there that might ring up with the latest punishing event that's happened.
3: Yeah. Always on call. 9292 is that text number. Keep those coming through. And we want to hear from you after 1 o'clock on 0800 80 10 80. Are you holding things off until the election? Tell us. That is coming up after 1 o'clock. Right now, though, it is 23 to 1.
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3: And back with us, Jess Davidson for the country.co.nz. G'day, Jess.
5: Hey, team. Was it Christopher Luxon? I may be wrong, but wasn't it him that went on a holiday to Hawaii but then got busted because his social media staff posted a picture of him in some small town, New Zealand?
3: The Te Puki incident.
4: I kind of remember something
3: like that. Yeah, it might have been the Te Puki. I don't know if he was on holiday, though, Jess. I think he was on official business. But then, yeah, the old
5: in Hawaii.
3: Te Puki kiwi fruit came up. Yeah, you can do business in Hawaii. They got business in Hawaii. You can definitely trade
5: in Hawaii.
4: How much trade do we do with Hawaii?
3: It's a lot of cocktail trade.
4: Super important business I've got to do in Hawaii. Yeah, sounds good. Yeah.
3: Now let's talk rural stuff and food producers shocked by National's plan to break up some supermarkets.
5: Yeah, Kiwi food producers, they're reeling really by the government's decision to break up Foodstuffs franchise. They're warning that the solution may prove worse than what it's actually trying to solve. Now, Simon Berry is the head of Whitestone Cheese, great company, and said forcing the sales is a pretty strong response, especially for those families that have spent years and years building up those individual supermarkets. He says it flies in the face of National's open business, free market roots, and wonders if they've actually thought it through. He also says unseen valuable infrastructure and systems sit behind the food distribution network. We're an isolated country whose population, geography and production are unevenly stretched across New Zealand. So the product's got to travel a long way. And market access is about store numbers. And the store numbers, if the store numbers get reduced, the cost per unit is actually going to go up with less bought and higher cost to get it to the market. He argued that if you look at the cost of banking and power costs in New Zealand, the money the government is spending on the grocery overhaul could directly go to other things that would actually immediately help Kiwis instead of driving food prices up. So interesting. I did think it was a bit contradictory. Pro-market, pro-business national coming in and overhauling them. But, yeah, it'll be interesting to see what it does to the food prices if it happens.
4: I mean, have they found any support for that, smashing up food stuff? You know, out of the two options, foodstuffs are the good guys in the supermarket world. Oh. Owner-operators, many of who work their way to the top from the very bottom of the organisation. Individual stores, not just one big Australian firm importing a bunch of stuff from Australia. You know, the food stuff aren't the bad guys.
3: No.
4: So the idea that your National's plan was to smash them up and not Woolworths, I don't know. I haven't talked to anyone that thinks that's a cool idea.
3: No, I haven't seen any.
5: Backfired slightly. Backfired a bit on them, I think.
3: Jess, thank you very much. You go well this afternoon. We'll see you back here for tomorrow, Friday.
5: Sounds good to me. See you, team.
3: That is Jess Davidson for thecountry.co.nz. And next is New Zealand Herald Business Investigations reporter Matt Nippett, and he's done a story on New Zealand's highest paid charity bosses. So we'll tell you more about that next. It is 20 to 1.
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3: 17 to 1, and we're having a chat with New Zealand Business Investigations reporter Matt Nippert. Great to catch up again, Matt.
13: Hey, g'day, guys.
3: So, how do we read of your stories? New Zealand's highest paid charity bosses are getting pay rises. What can you tell us? Who's at the top?
13: Well, I sort of had a look at the entire charitable sector, read a couple of hundred annual reports to work out how much they're paying their key managers, and it turns out that over the last year, the, their average pay has gone up 5.5%, which is a bit more than the rest of us, who tend to be around 2-3%.
4: It's a great article, so detailed. The universities is an interesting part of it. A lot of people wouldn't think about them as charities, but there's a lot of high-paid people in the universities.
13: Well, the universities are, to be honest, bloody enormous too. I mean, if you look at, you know, Auckland University's got many thousands of staff, many billions of dollars in property assets. It's got tens of thousands of students, you know, who all are paying good money. You know, they're pulling in over $1 billion a year. So perhaps it's not surprising that university bosses are doing quite well because they've got a big job.
4: Is there any limits on how much people can be paid in, within a charity?
13: Well, there's, I think in the legislation it says it has to be reasonable. Right. But, of course, my reasonable is probably quite different to yours. So it is up to charity boards to determine the management pay. But obviously, you know, if you do this sort of exercise, you can see a few that stand out for being large pay for small jobs.
4: Mm. Yeah, well, it's a great article, very detailed, an incredible amount of research in there, so thoroughly recommend it.
3: Yep, go check it out right now. It's on the Herald. New Zealand's highest paid charity bosses gain pay rises. Matt, great to catch up. We'll see you back here soon.
13: Thank you very much.
3: That is Matt Nippert, New Zealand Herald Business Investigations reporter. Time to talk entertainment and lifestyle news with Beth Haviland. G'day, Beth.
14: G'day.
3: Some big news for Taylor Swift fans. She's releasing an extended edition of her latest album.
14: Yeah, so there's four new songs on there. So The Life of a Showgirl came out last year. Now The Life of a Showgirl, The Encore, is out tomorrow. It's got new songs, Patient Zero, Cleveland, Pink Clouding, and Babylon. So she'd already said, you know, a new single was on the way this week, dropped some clues on her Instagram, as she does, and now they've got even more new music to look forward to.
4: Yeah, you just couldn't have Taylor Swift being quiet. There's never any, you can't have downtime.
14: She'll never retire. Need to take a break.
4: No downtime.
3: She's a genius. I mean, so you buy the original album and you say, you know what? I'm going to release the album again with a couple more tracks, and you should buy that one too. It's genius. It's genius.
4: And sell millions of copies of vinyl. Yeah. Exactly. To people that don't have turntables.
3: Yep.
4: And this is odd because I thought he was in prison forever anyway, but yeah. Harvey Weinstein has been resentenced to 15 years in prison.
14: Yeah, so this was for assaulting a former production assistant back in 2006. So in 2020, he was sentenced to 23 years for the assault, but a 2024 appeal overturned it. In 2025, he was found guilty again after a retrial in New York. So this was kind of, you know, one last plea for mercy from him this week. But he has been convicted and sentenced to 15 years, which the judge said was fair, even though, you know, his team have said he's going to die in prison. But,
4: You know, but still got to get justice for people.
3: That's right, Them's the breaks. Harvey, sorry, man. Yeah. Shouldn't have done what you did.
4: Not a great guy.
3: No, exactly. Beth, thank you very much.
14: Cheers.
3: You have a great afternoon. That is Beth Haviland, entertainment and lifestyle reporter. Up next, Darcy Waldegrave is in. And Formula One at Baku starts this evening. We'll tell you more about that next, 13 to 1.
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3: 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G'day, mates.
4: Formula One at Baku starts this evening, a day earlier, due to remembrance.
22: It's a remembrance day for Azerbaijan, so they're having the day off, so they're not doing it, so everything's been dragged forward, so the race is on late on a Saturday night, but it means that Free Practice 1 is 8:30 tonight.
4: Yes.
22: Which is wonderful, and everyone out there going, "I mate, do you really watch practice?" Formula One fans watch practice.
4: 1, 2, and 3.
22: Well, someone said to me, "What? So do you go and watch the All Blacks practice?" It's different.
4: And it's different. You see the car develop over the three practices, the
22: but
4: changes, how they under the
22: deck. Remember that, we're geeks.
4: Hey, last year, Baku was, Liam qualified third. That was the crazy qualification, wasn't it?
22: Finished with the
4: wet weather. Everyone crashing. I think it was 6 red flags or something. So Baku's an interesting track.
22: Yeah, what the killer with that was is that his corner exit speed was immense. And people underestimated how well he takes the line, all these different lines at Baku, and how fast he can get out of these corners and disappear up the road. So he drove a wide car. It was very hard to pass, but he got out of the corner so fast, they had to catch up and then try and pass him. So that is part of his Ministry of Defence or Minister of Defence tagline that he's got. And now, of course, he is back in the racing bull, and here's what he said about it.
23: Each weekend I got more comfortable, but by the end of it, it's not like I'm fully adapted to that car. So I don't feel it's been long enough to really have lost anything, you know, that we've been focused on through the first part of the year with V-Cup.
22: And I'm not Yuki.
4: There was some pretty heartwarming stuff with him and Arvid. They seem to, even, you know, they've been pretty argy-bargy on the track, but there seems to be a real affection between those two. So
22: it's the same with him and the guy he replaced temporarily. He's like, hey, Joe, they got a good thing going on.
4: Yeah, it's because Liam's just a great New Zealander.
3: Yeah, exactly.
22: I was waiting for that.
3: Yeah. New NZR Summit today, trying to save the game financially, Darcy.
22: They're all coming together. That's New Zealand Rugby, that's Super Rugby, NPC, the Players Association. Essentially, it is quite it all. They're going to sit around a table, eat some nice snacks, have some cups of tea and go, we're real trouble. Mm. We haven't got a revenue issue. We make heaps of money. We've got a real expenditure issue. Mm-hmm. We spend more than we make, which is kind of like most Kiwis, isn't it, really? So they've got to look at it, and they claim that by the end of the year they'll make some hard and fast decisions on what shape it takes, what shape Super Rugby, whether it's a combination that Super Rugby's taken over by private issues and then those Super Rugby teams also control, say, Auckland Blues, for example. They will look after counties, North Harbour and Auckland, so they're not doubling up on expenditure. They've got one media manager. They've got one gym. They've got, so just to try and trim the fat. Mm. And you get the feeling that this current mob, David Kirk, probably knows what he wants. And then all the new people he's put in, the new COO, the new CFO, that they understand because they've come from business and money backgrounds. They didn't come from rugby clubs raffling a meat pack.
3: Yeah, very true.
22: Really important. So that's happening today. There'll be no decision. There'll be a lot of talk, and that will feed on to the next one because they've got to start talking. I just want to see them do something.
4: Their history's not good. They have to do something
3: bold. Rubber's hit the road.
4: Because it can't keep going like this for 5-10 years. Mm. It'll be over for them.
22: Well, but then they will be raffling meat bags.
3: Exactly, mate.
22: Artie out there at the front of the club.
3: Yeah. Darcy, thank you very much, mate. Go well this evening. See you back here tomorrow for Friday.
22: Indeed. A pleasure was mine.
3: Yeah, and ours as well, mate.
4: Yeah, you guys are Friday great. Tomorrow. Does that mean it's Thursday?
22: Great.
3: Yeah,
22: New
3: it
22: Zealand.
3: Is.
4: Wow, we're deep into the week.
3: We certainly are. Darcy Watergrave, Sports Talk host. Of course it is. 7 minutes to 1.
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3: Newstalk ZB, 5 to 1 after 1 o'clock. Liam, Dan and Tams and Parker have asked in their latest Economy of Everything podcast whether election uncertainty is putting the brakes on New Zealand's fragile economic recovery. Darcy, get out of here, mate. We're not talking sport anymore. We're talking politics. So, with Parliament now finished for the year, 7 weeks of electioneering, then you've got the election, you've got coalition negotiations, it's Christmas. We're not back until Feb. Where does this leave us?
4: Yeah, so are you putting something off until after the election? If so, why? 0800 80 10 80. I mean, isn't that just a chicken's way to behave? Mm-hmm. You just play the ball in front of you. Whatever happens, whoever gets elected,
3: headstrong.
4: You can't wait for the perfect conditions for you to thrive. You got to go hard all the time.
3: Keep going. Are you with Matt Heath or are you holding off making a big decision because you're unsure on what the election result will be? Tell us. 0800 80 1080 is that number again. And if you want to send a text, 9292 is that number. News, sport and weather coming up. 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

0: they're not often having these emergencies that need money.
1: That's right. That would raise red flags. If she was coming to me every month and saying, look, I've got into a bit of strife and I need $1,500, I probably would give it to her one-off. But if she was doing that on a regular basis over 18 years and fleeced $525,000, then, yeah, the red flags would pop up, you would think.
0: Yeah, let alone if you haven't met them. So I'd be interested to hear from people. And we kind of do this every now and then on the show, about every 3 months.
1: Mm-hmm.
0: Because it's so tragic. It's so sad when you hear about these things, because these people, obviously they're looking for love, they're lonely or whatever, they find this person, they want to believe, they get ripped off, and the humiliation must be huge. So yep. Heartbroken and humiliated. You know that everyone will think you're a fool for handing over the money. It's so sad. But equally, there is a lot of people who are hurt in families.
1: That's right.
0: Because someone, a parent or whatever, is falling for one of these scams. Sometimes, you know, their parent ends up in a terrible situation. A family member has to help them.
1: Mm.
0: So, I don't know, if you have fallen for one of these things, we'd love to hear from you so you could talk through it, so people can look out for the signs. If you know someone that's going through it, or you've tried to save someone that's going through it, then give us a ring, 0800 80 10 80, because it only seems to be becoming a bigger and bigger problem.
1: Yep, we've talked about this before on the show many times, but as you can see from this particular story and many others, it keeps happening. So tell us your experiences. What do you do if you know someone who is getting scammed? How do you talk with them about it? How did you talk with them about it? And if you were scammed yourself, what happens?
0: What are the rules that we need to drill into people's heads?
1: Mm.
0: If you haven't met them, you're not in a relationship.
1: That should be a big one. Over 18 years, and I'm not passing judgment on this particular bloke. It is devastating what's happened to him and his daughter and the rest of the family. But at some stage in that 18 years, and I know these are very elaborate scams and they're very deceptive and manipulative, but surely if you don't meet them and they keep asking for money, you've got to say there's something wrong here.
0: Yeah. Mm. You haven't met them and they've asked for money.
1: Yeah.
0: That's it.
1: That's the red flag. That's the only flag you need.
0: There is no circumstance where that turns around and it's a real relationship and you move in together and you skip through the daisies holding hands.
1: Mm.
0: There's no situation where that turns around.
1: Yeah.
0: There's no 10-year relationship where you haven't met them, where they're asking for money when they finally turn up and then it's a normal relationship. It just doesn't happen.
1: Yeah. So tell us, how does this happen? Is this, I mean, clearly it is quite a common situation, these romance scams. So if you've had experience, tell us. 0800 80 10 80 is that number. It's 12 past 2.
2: A trade tested deck size doesn't matter. It's all about how you use it. From beautiful barbecues to saucy spas, head to Trade Tester to bring that big deck energy to your backyard this spring.
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1: Writing radio ads is what I do. But this one has been hard to write because it's for Alzheimer's Awareness Month. And for me, Alzheimer's isn't a radio ad. It's a disease my mum is battling. So rather than writing an ad, I thought I'd share a memory. I remember mum would light up as she showed visitors our family photos. Now those photos are on the wall of her care home. Recently, I pointed to a photo of me and I asked if she remembered who it was. She looked so confused, like I was pointing at a complete stranger. Strange what we remember, and heartbreaking what we forget. Let's remember, September is Alzheimer's Awareness Month.
2: News Talk ZB, it is 6:24. Just a few more texts on the scammers. G'day guys, I know of someone who was in a similar situation to Di. As soon as her husband passed away, within months, estate agents called. She got mail, social media, friend requests. Just all these creeps came out of the woodwork. It was gross. That's from Sam.
3: Yeah, it's a sad thing, isn't it?
2: Yeah.
3: People that are lonely are vulnerable.
2: Can I just read this one? Because this is full noise. G'day, guys. My cousin was scammed, and unfortunately, it was a horrific experience for her and her family. She met a man online and started a relationship. She was wary of the money scam, so was looking for that, but no money was asked for. She met up with him quite a few times, and they got on well. He invited her to meet his family in Italy. She happily went for a two-week holiday, staying at his little hotel they ran. That turned into an eight-month fight to get her out. Her family took her passport and phone and would only allow her to ring home when someone was monitoring what she said. She wasn't left alone or allowed out of the house by herself. Pretty much a prisoner. Was free cleaning and a worker for them. She did finally get home and has recovered from her ordeal, but scams come in all sorts of ways. I mean, that's human trafficking.
3: Yeah.
2: You know, that is.
3: Well, it's kidnapping.
2: Yeah, that is horrendous.
3: So lure her over there from New Zealand and then lock her up to do housework.
2: Yeah, make her work for free. Jeepers.
3: That's terrifying.
2: Yeah.
3: All right, so that brings us to the end of the show. Thanks so much for listening and thanks for all your calls and texts. It's been a fantastic chat over the last 3 hours. Heather Duplessy-Allen is up next, and she talks to Chris Hipkins about Labor's new infrastructure policy and where they're getting another $4 billion from to pay for it on top of all the other expensive stuff they are promising. But right now, Tyler, my good friend, why am I playing this 1995 song, the second single from the Foo Fighters' self-titled debut album?
2: I do not know, Matt Heath. I'm ashamed to admit.
3: Because it's called I'll Stick Around. And we were talking about how the election is delaying business and property decisions in New Zealand, and people were ringing in and they were saying they would leave the country if the side they don't support gets in.
2: Tenuous.
3: We were saying whatever happens, it's more honourable to stick around and fight for your country as opposed to just gapping because you don't like what happened in the election. All right.
2: That is a great message, and what a tune.
3: All right. You seem busy, so we'll let you go. Bless, bless, bless. I'm Rogerio Perugadin. That's Tyler Adams, and we'll be back on your radio live tomorrow afternoon. Until then, give him a taste of Kiwi.

0: blowing up the Super Rugby, starting all over with a fresh competition. Is that realistic?
1: You can form your own views on whether it's realistic or not, but I mean, what we have done with all of our stakeholders, and we had 33 stakeholder groups represented today, is we have discussed a whole range of options. We've sought views on those, and now we'll take away all of those views and inputs and evaluate which options we think have merit to consider further and which ones don't.
0: Right, so you guys are, because the vibe I got in the lead up was that what you're looking for is more evolution rather than revolution, which would say that kind of thing is not going to happen. Is that wrong?
1: Mm-hmm. Yeah, I think that's probably a fair summation. We don't want to take anything off the table without having had a good look at it. But what I do want to say is that the game is in really good heart right now, right? So this is not about being in any sort of crisis where we have to fix things and fix them with urgency. You know, the MPC viewership this year is up 59% year on year at this time in the year. Mm. Super Rugby's final sold out in 30 minutes. Crusaders sold out their last 5 home games. We've sold out 3 All Black tests already this year, and we're going to sell out the Bledisloe in a couple of weeks. So, our engagement, our viewership, our product is in really good heart. And we think that's
0: Super
1: the perfect
0: Rugby
1: time to have
0: making,
1: a look at it.
0: But it's not about that, is it? Despite all of that those great numbers, you've got, what is it, a $66 million loss projected? Super Rugby doesn't make any money.
1: Yeah, well, just to be really clear, that $66 million is projected over 5 years. It is a forecast, and it's a forecast if we do nothing.
0: Yeah.
1: And what I can assure you is that we will not do nothing, okay. Right? And that's what the process that we are starting today. And again, if I just contextualise that 66, because it sounds like a really big number, and it is, let's be honest, it's targeting 5-7% savings a year over 5 years. And I don't think any business would balk at a challenge if you put it in those frames.
0: Yeah. Hey, how many tests do you reckon you can take overseas every year before the fans here get grumpy? Mm. I reckon it's 2 and no more.
1: Well, we don't have a fixed number. We evaluate that on a year-by-year basis because we have a different number of tests in any given year. You know, next year with the Rugby World Cup, we'll have less tests in New Zealand than we will in 2029 when the Lions are here. But
0: fair point. Okay, yeah, is it true that one of the Lions tests is going to go to the MCG?
1: No, it's not. That's a good rumour, but it's not one that we've started.
0: So you can kill that right now. What the Australian is reporting is incorrect.
1: Yeah, well, I'm not even aware of that reporting, but I can tell you that is not under consideration.
0: Oh, good stuff, Steve. Well, thank you very much. Really appreciate it. Steve Lancaster, who is the Chief Executive of New Zealand Rugby. Right, we're off to go and find... Do you know who we're talking to next, actually? I didn't even tell you this. We're talking to one of our spies, part of the spy network. They're going to tell us about the North Korean spy that infiltrated one of our businesses. Stand by.
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8:07, let's call that 8:07, New Zealand. Greetings and good evening. Feels like spring, does it? It almost feels like spring. Welcome. Anyway, how are you? I hope it's good. Marcus here till 12 o'clock. Here at the bitter end, and I hope your night is going well. If it's not good, I hope it gets better by the time. Although I got some fairly, I've got a couple of things I want to talk about tonight, which have sort of kind of freaked me out. Now, firstly, right, and I'm going to start with this tonight because you've all probably experienced it, and this is part of my, and I'm not doing this deliberately, but part of my awareness of the changing world we're living in, tutoring. Now, some of you as parents or some of you as students will have experienced tutoring, where you go along and you get extra help for maths and physics and English and the like. I'm thinking Kip McGrath,

Marcus, I hear you have an Electric Avenue ticket. Is this correct? Where did you hear that? Someone says, why do schools always separate twins? Is it for the... I thought it was the doctors that separate... Oh, no, why do schools separate twins? Is it for the children's sake or the teachers? I don't think they do. Yes. Someone said the site where Noah's Ark remains is almost confirmed, just waiting for samples to be examined. Really? We want to go there? And loyalty. Do you still get a bonus from your boss? Let me know about that. You should tell your mate from the neighbouring farm to come to your farm. I think they are rolling in cash. Marcus, can you ask AI why the NZTAB stopped the all-up bet? Yeah, I'll ask them now. I don't even know what it is.

0: Oh, I'm talking about Wellington. Oh, shivers. Okay. Where would you move to? And if your town was suffering like Wellington, if your town had broken poo pipes, water pipes, council was very happy to let sewerage just flow out to sea, no one gets fined for that, just look skywards and whistle while the poos flow out to sea. If your town or city was suffering like Wellington, would you be thinking, you know what, it's time to move? This could go on for years. The rates are going through the roof. You've got new water rates. You've got everything brand new in terms of cost, but very little new in terms of infrastructure. Have you got to the point of time for you in Wellington where your love of Wellington has gone through the floorboards and you're thinking, no, I can't do this anymore? 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Because none of us have any idea what's going on underground. You could be living in a town like Fielding, best gardens ever, free car parking, lovely asphalt. You've got no idea what's happening underground, do you? Until someone goes, whoopsie, where did they come from? Well, where's all that sewerage from? Oh, dear. Oh, whoops. 18 past 12. Let's hear from you. 0800 80 1080. The text is 9292.
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3: Hear Beethoven's genial fourth piano concerto played by the brilliant 17-year-old pianist Sophia Liu. And the Australian National Academy of Music swells Auckland Phil's ranks to over 100 musicians on stage for Bartok's rare gem, The Wooden Prince. The New Zealand Herald premiere series, Beethoven's Piano No. 4. Thursday the 15th of October at Auckland Town Hall. Book now at aucklandphil.nz.
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0: 20 past 12. Yeah, gee, there's so much news. I just wanted to start on this one because I'm getting a little bit, well, a little bit's putting it mildly. As you get older and you see councils making ridiculous decisions like Opotiki with the giant boulders, I'm not talking about boulders you could roll along with a couple of people pushing hard. These are the size of like a four-wheel drive. These are massive boulders. So they're doing this whole concept of let's make Opotiki beautiful again and amazing and all that. And they chuck these boulders down to stop people parking. People start parking around them on the footpaths. And they didn't see that coming. What sort of planning people do they have? What sort of councils do we have? I think it's time for a lot of councils to go. I've said that for a long time. It's like having nice people on a committee. When it's your rate money, do you want nice people on a committee? I don't. I'd rather have experts, and I don't think you need them in every single town. Wellington's falling to pieces. Opotiki's probably indicative of a lot of towns with people going, oh, I've got a good idea. Oh, yeah, no such thing as a dumb idea, Brian. Write that on the whiteboard. Hang on. That's a dumb idea. Oh, hell. Boulders on the main street. What's happening to Wellington, Wesley? What's happening?
4: How about adding to the fact that We may not

0: have enough money to run our full current bus service.
1: Oh. Why?
0: Yeah. Not enough money to fund the services at the current levels because of funding cuts, mainly from central government.
2: Well, that's no good. You've got to have public transport. You can't have this move to drive people to public transport, metaphor intended, and then go, oh, we can't afford to run it. Crazy.
0: On top of everything else that you've already mentioned, and then obviously the fire truck saga.
2: Oh, no, no, don't go to the fire truck. We don't want to get to the fire truck saga. That'll be a little bit distracting. But, yes, that's always a problem. Have you got to the point where you're thinking, that's it, I'm leaving, I'm moving to... Where would you want to move to?
0: I don't have a choice because I don't have the financial resources to move somewhere anywhere else. Yeah. And for me, as a person with a disability, the logistics of moving would not be easy, and getting reestablished would take a lot of time and money that I don't have.
2: Mm. Yes, it's more it's easy for people to say, well, this is what you should do. Of course, you should always do what you want to do. But I wonder if in the long term it could be a cheaper proposition with the way that the rates are going, water, land, everything, right?
0: Oh, for a person with a disability, being able to move is not easy. Mm. And they've got to make sure they're making the right decision, not on a short-term basis, but on a long, long-term basis.
2: Yeah, I go back to that sort of way of thinking that, and this is a sweeping generalization, which is usually sweepingly unhelpful, but that feeling of, oh, you know, when things get a bit expensive, we'll just retire to a nice, quiet town. Well, the nice quiet towns are faced with big costs too because they have so few ratepayers covering all those costs, don't they?
0: That is correct. So
2: it is.
0: Maybe staying put may be the better option.
2: Yeah.
0: In the sense of you don't have those hidden costs associated with moving. I remember when I came back to New Zealand from America, it cost about like $26,000 in airfares for my entire family to move from Chicago back to Wellington.
2: $26,000? Was that first class in your own private jet?
0: No, that was just for the number of people that were needing to travel.
2: Gee, how many people would that be? 26 grand?
0: Well, it was me and three of my brothers.
2: Yeah, okay.
0: As well as my mother.
2: Yeah. It's expensive, isn't it? That would have been Air New Zealand. Their prices are through the roof, aren't they?
0: That would have been Air New Zealand / United combo out of America in 2003.
2: Mm. My eldest daughter has
0: been...
2: Yeah, now, exactly. My eldest daughter has to come to Queenstown from Melbourne. She's a bridesmaid at a wedding. And the flights are like flying to London from Melbourne to Queenstown. And she said the prices never come down, whether it's winter or summer. Queenstown's just always, it's a trap, isn't it?
0: I wouldn't be surprised if it's gone up with the spike in fuel prices.
2: I think it has. Yeah. Yeah.
0: I was disappointed to see about the buses not having enough funding to operate, because in 2021 that was the reason why I could not get to my partner's funeral.
2: Right. Well, that's no good.
0: Yeah.
2: Where was the funeral?
0: I hadn't. The funeral was in Hawke's Bay, Bay of Plenty area, like, you know, the farming communities, but I could not connect with my partner's family in order to travel because I had no bus service out of Newtown into the central city where my partner lived.
2: That's no good. You say Hawke's Bay, Bay of Plenty. There's a big difference. Was it kind of betwixt and between?
0: Well, my partner lived up at the infamous Dixon Street flats in Wellington.
2: Right.
0: So on the day that she was found, which was also in the media, I was stuck in Newtown because the buses couldn't run because trees had fallen across the bus depots.
2: Oh, yeah, no, that's terrible. That's terrible.
0: So that's part of my campaign to fix public transport around the country, is I don't want people to have the same experience I had.
2: No, who does?
0: But if you don't have if you don't have the money to run the service at the current frequencies, it goes back to having those experiences.
2: Yeah. Maybe it's time to move to Auckland and experience the world's best public transport.
0: Even moving to Auckland would be considered very, very expensive for a disabled person.
2: You could always hitchhike. That doesn't help, I know, but people do. There are people that travel the world hitchhiking, and I know that having a disability just makes that even harder, but there is a considerable cost with moving, and that's where you get to that point where you go, do I really love all the stuff, or is this just junk that I've been collecting over the years? Am I better to buy a futon bed, sleep on the floor, and reduce everything? It's a great chance to actually work out what you actually need as opposed to want in life, Wesley, isn't it? Oh, good on you, Wesley. Thank you. Yeah, I don't want to be too negative about Wellington because I do love Wellington. I've never understood people who don't like Wellington. You should have seen not my producer, but Olivia, her face screwing up. She looked like she just, like she just consumed a cup of lemon juice. She looked very disgruntled. She's probably driving home listening now. But not a fan of Wellington. I think people who say they don't like Wellington probably need to go to Wellington on a really good day. I wouldn't say go to the zoo. The zoo's depressing. Go to Te Papa. Have a couple of nights at the hotel on Oriental Bay, or maybe the QT. Used to be the Museum Hotel, didn't it? Then take fish and chips up to the Botanical Gardens, an ice cream at Lyle Bay, test cricket at the Basin Reserve. I was going to say, sad, isn't it? I was going to say a couple of hours in Kirkcaldy and Staines. Well, that's, what an absolute tragedy. What's happening with Wellington? This is like the jewel in the crown of New Zealand. It's the city. It's what all the tourists want to come and see. They want to see prefab cafe, and they want to see Weta workshops, and they want to see Seatoon. So where to next? Are you having those thoughts? Wesley's not. Are you having those thoughts about where to next? Where should we go? Are you looking to the South Island where the economy's booming and for $800,000 in Christchurch you would get a very nice brand new townhouse? And you could stroll into the city centre and have a flat white on the Avon. Well, not on the Avon. Well, you could if you want. You can always go punting. 29 past 12, 0800 80 1080. And Opotiki, what's happening? What kind of odd people have you got running your council when they think that putting giant boulders on the road is a good idea, only to remove them because people are parking on the footpath? Why do people not think things through before wasting your money?
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2: 29 21, that free phone number is for you. It's for everybody. If you've got a phone, 0800 80 1080 9292 to text. Yeah, councils and their not necessarily bad decisions, but decisions that should have been made, not being made. And as a consequence, you're left with picking up the pieces. Ergo, Wellington. And I just think, you know, there's no point looking back retrospectively and pointing the finger, which must be very tempting. But you're the ones that are left, aren't you? As a ratepayer of Wellington, you're left paying these huge bills and your new water rates and all that kind of carry on, not necessarily linked to the quantity of water used, but the size of your property. There's all that kind of weird stuff going on. Seatoon suffering yesterday, 100 houses without drinking water. They say for only 8 hours. It's not the end of the world. No doubt people panicked and shipped in quantities of water from the supermarket. I don't know. Because you always think, well, is it only going to be 8 hours? Is it though? It's a bit like Donald Trump, isn't it, saying that the war in Iran will only be a few weeks. Over 6 months later, on it goes. Oh, speaking of Donald Trump, he won't be very happy, will he? A federal judge, Timothy Kelly, has ordered the Trump administration to temporarily reinstate CNN, MS Now and Politico's access to the White House after they were banned from the premises by President Donald Trump. In the ruling issued early yesterday, Judge Kelly, Timothy Kelly, found the revocation of reporters' press badges was done without constitutionally adequate due process. Well, of course it wasn't. That's a Donald Trump for you, though, isn't it? I had to laugh. Where's that story? Hang on. Hang on. I've just got to go over here. Won't be long. I'm just over here. Here it is. I found it. Don't panic. I found it. I printed the story off because I thought, oh, I might get a chance to get to this. And because this is news at the moment with this, it's a temporary reinstatement. And the ruling from Judge Timothy Kelly comes just hours before Donald Trump is set to welcome Chinese leader Xi Jinping. And it means journalists should now be able to return to work at the White House complex. Honestly, Donald Trump, what a moron. So he has defended that decision to ban CNN and the other two media outlets from the White House. He argued that the press had an obligation to report on his accomplishments, but Trump immediately cited two supposed accomplishments that don't actually exist. I'm not surprised by that, are you? The media have said that we don't report that he settled 8 wars because he didn't. We don't report that there is a $21 trillion amount pouring into the US because there isn't. Both the numbers I've mentioned are just wildly inflated and constantly repeated by Donald Trump and those that can't think like Donald Trump. In other words, Trump's examples of the great news the press is supposedly failing to cover are actually examples of why an independent press is necessary to provide the facts when public officials won't. So important, isn't it? If you don't think that's important, then you're just wildly misled by people like Donald Trump. CNN, Politico and MS Now, the three outlets subject to Trump's ban and now suing the White House over it, have all published stories pointing out the holes in the president's assertions about wars supposedly ended and investments supposedly secured. There's a whole list of Trump's false claims. We might get into some of that a bit later on, but suffice to say, it's gone from being mildly... It's never been funny. I would never trivialise something as important as running a major country like the US. It's never been funny, his lies, his misleading agenda, his insider trading, all of that kind of stuff. That's never been funny. And now it's just getting ridiculous, isn't it? The sooner it all ends, the better. 0800 80 1080. You can text 9292. Hopefully we've got you in Wellington. You've moved over from 10:35 a.m. to 89.3 or on iHeartRadio. Hi there, man. Ashurst Town. Why is that not opening? There it is. Ashurst Town has bizarrely been rezoned in the Wairarapa electoral zone, says Dallas. what the heck, it's nowhere near Wairarapa. You've got a massive amount of mountains between Wairarapa and the Manawatu. Ashurst. Why have they, is that, wonder why they did that. Tell me more about that, Dallas, if you can. The rezoning of Ashurst. People starting to talk about election stuff. More so than ever, I guess. Only, what, weeks away now. Hiram, man, I thought it worthy of a mention as they're going through a hard time at the moment. Arana Park opened on this day back in 1976. Were you there? Also, I was informed that the lead singer of Rose Tattoo has died, says Terry. Yeah, they were overseas. They were touring, weren't they, when he died? The lead singer of Rose Tattoo. Do you know what? I don't know any of their songs. Maybe if I heard one, I'd go, oh, is that them? Ah. Let me just... Rose, T-A-T-T-O, singer dies. Angry Anderson. Yeah, it's not his real name, of course. The Rose Tattoo frontman, Angry Anderson, has died just weeks after being admitted to hospital in Germany during the Australian rock band's European tour. So he was a rock singer, an actor, a youth advocate, and a charity ambassador, Angry Anderson. He was 79. What can you tell me about their music? I don't know anything about Rose Tattoo. Let me know, 0800 80 1080. There's a huge amount of information on him in here. Been around for a long time, been performing most of his life by the looks of it. If you've seen him as an actor, if you've seen him performing as a rock singer, I don't know anything about him, so it's all over to you. Angry Anderson, the Australian rock legend, dead at the age of 79 while touring in Germany. That's very unpleasant, isn't it? Too far from home. Going back to the text about Arana Park. No, I don't think I was ever taken to Arana Park. I can't remember. And I'm sorry to sound, I'm not a zoo fan. And you might say, it's not a zoo. Well, it is. It's an enclosure that the animals can't leave. Thank God. But, you know, in this day and age, I don't agree with zoos. If you want to see a lion lying under an acacia tree, you're not going to see that at Arana Park. You need to go to Africa. I don't think we should have everything served to us on a plate just to make life easier. You've got the internet for that. Oh, it's not the same. Well, it's actually probably better. At least you get to see a documentary filmed at a distance where you can see them doing what they do. Caged animals that are used to running. When was the last time you saw a cheetah in a zoo that wasn't just lying in a corner? They just lie in the corner looking depressed. They can't run. It's terrible. So Arana Park opened on this day back in 76. Thank you for the text. Oh, there's a Trump supporter text in there, which is quite funny, really. They never have anything to say. Trump supporters by now must be feeling frustrated, deranged. You must be feeling like, oh, please, God, make it stop. You know, if you liked Donald Trump before and you still like him now, that must be strange. Why would you? 0800 80 1080. The text 9292. Councils and the problems they're facing with rates, with broken everything. Not all councils. I don't want to sound disparaging. But if you are thinking of leaving Wellington based on all the cost you're facing there, with the potential for roads to be ripped up, pipes being replaced, are you prepared to sit through that and wait? It could be years. Are you prepared to pay more? Because we're all going to be paying more. Would it be any different if you were to move? Where would you move to? 0800 80 1080. And if you are in another town that has the potential, if you've heard a bit of a whisper that things are looking a bit, there's big work coming, does it make sense to move? Where would you want to move to? 0800 80 1080. ZB, ZB, the text, 1921.
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2: 17 to 1. Yeah, I'll just go back to that text because I didn't actually read it out. I just alluded to it. It's a text here from Rick. And Rick is a big Donald Trump fan. But you can't actually, you actually haven't put into words what you'd like about him. You've just taken humbridge at the fact that I've had a crack at Donald Trump. I actually haven't had a crack at him at all, really. I've just told you how stupid the guy is. I've just reiterated a lot of his stupid comments around what he's done and hasn't done, factually incorrect, and you come in, Rick has texted to say, leave ya TDS at the door, Roman. No one wants to hear your uneducated opinion, as you were, says Rick. So I don't even know what that means, but, you know, good luck. You actually haven't said anything in there to compel me to think otherwise. So if you're clearly thinking that Donald Trump is still the right person to be leading the US, there are problems, aren't there? He's got most of them, as do the citizens of the US, and as a consequence, all of us having to live under his deranged approach to politics. Speaking of deranged politics, some of the local body councils doing very strange things. I mentioned Opotiki and the boulders that saw drivers avoiding the boulders and parking on the footpath. Have you had anything like that done where you live? Anything similar where your councils have just done some mad thing and you've seen diggers and graders and people leaning on shovels and then weeks later you get whatever it is they were making. You think, what's that all about? What have they done? It's a bit like Masterton's an example where they planted trees near the old town hall building, which I think has been demolished, hasn't it? No one looked after the trees. Big trees, instant big trees, probably from Leafland and the Manawatu. They cost a fortune. Instant big trees, no one looked after them. They all died. And supposedly the ratepayers have been told, we've taken the trees away to look after them. You don't take trees out of the ground to look after them. You take trees out of the ground because they're dead. So what's happened in your local council? Other decisions like Opotiki where it's just a bit strange? I'm looking forward to hearing some of those chats. And just to keep Rick more informed, because Rick's not very informed when it comes to Donald Trump, there's just a whole list of things that he said over the years which are just terrible. Terrible to claim things that are not only untrue, but have affected so many people adversely, and yet you claim victory. His list of 8 wars supposedly settled includes 2 situations that were never actually wars during his tenure, a diplomatic dispute between Egypt and Ethiopia, and a mysterious supposed situation between Serbia and Kosovo. The list also includes a war involving Rwanda and the Democratic Republic of Congo that has not ended, despite a peace agreement brokered by the Trump administration. In addition, the list includes the war between Israel and Hamas, even though Israel continues to conduct frequent attacks and the ongoing genocide in Gaza, despite the US brokered ceasefire agreement. And it includes the brief 2025 conflict between Israel and Iran, though Israel proceeded to join the US in starting another war against Iran in 2026. And as for that $21 trillion that Donald Trump says is pouring into the US, that figure is complete fiction. The White House has never been able to substantiate that. And on the list goes, there's no point going through, you know, between now and five, there would not be enough time to go through all of the lies that Donald Trump has made. And no one seems to really, I think people do care. And that could be demonstrated in the midterms. We'll find out, won't we? Won't we, Rick? 1321 0800 801080. The text 9292.
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2: 1121. Hi, Anna.
16: Oh, hi. Before I start on the three stupid conversations I've had with councils around the country, can I say thank you very, very, very much, because I was talking to you a couple of weeks ago about the real figures behind the 2,600 calls to the ambulance service.
2: Mm.
16: And you looked it up and you said on the next night this was relevant calls, this was calls that were, you know, irrelevant, etc. And I really appreciated that.
2: Actually, I went to the comms team at St John's because I really wanted to find that out. And I remember the call I had with you, so they broke it down for us. Yeah, it was quite interesting. And good to see them coming back nice and quickly too.
16: Yes, I was so impressed, and thank you so much.
2: No worries.
16: Because I've been called a negative Nancy all my life because I want to know things.
2: Is that right?
16: Councils. The first time I phoned the council was when I was living in Christchurch, and I was driving home from work through a roundabout, and the water was absolutely gushing out of the middle of the roundabout. So I rang the council and told them that they had a water leak at this particular roundabout. And she said, oh, well, we're not taking a report without an address. And I said, well, the address must be the concrete circle in the middle of the roundabout, because that's where all the water is coming from.
2: Mm.
16: Oh, it just went downhill from there. Eventually I said, look, I'm not continuing with this conversation. It's at the end of what I believe is to be St Albans Road. Deal with it, and I hung up. Anyway, they did deal with it because the next day the water leak had stopped.
2: Mm.
16: Then I moved up to Auckland, and I lived next to a walkway, an alleyway between two major roads. And on the fence line, in a private property, there were the huge phoenix palms. And every time the wind blew, these fronds would crash down into the walkway they were really dangerous. And then I heard on Talkback that Phoenix palms are actually poisonous. The spikes are quite poisonous, yes, apparently. So I rang the council, which Auckland Council don't believe in answering their phone for ages. And I eventually got to speak to this girl and said, look, there's little school children, there's elderly people on mobility scooters. I mean, they're getting whacked with these fronds and they're really dangerous. And she said, oh, it's not our problem because the Phoenix palms are on private property. So that was the end of that conversation.
2: Hmm.
16: And the third time I had a conversation with council, I was driving along Gillies Avenue and the water was just pouring out of an intersection in the middle of the road. So I rang the council and I said to them, look, you've got this major water leak in Gillies Avenue. And she said, well, we're not taking a report without an address. And I said, well, it's in the middle of the road in Gillies Avenue, which, and I knew the name at that time of the side street. And she said, oh, no, no. She said, it's irrelevant. We have to have an address. I said, it's on the corner of Gillies Avenue and whatever this road was. Oh, no, no. She said, we're not taking report. You know, that water gushed out of there for days before it was fixed.
2: Mm.
16: And I thought, three times, I would never ring a fourth time. Mm-hmm. Just to hang on and deal with these. What could you call them?
2: I don't know. Probably something we can't broadcast on the radio. But no, I hear your point. It's frustrating, isn't it? That kind of stuff is always so frustrating when people just, yeah. I don't know. I've had a real mixed bag of success and lack of it with Auckland Council. And a lot of it has been to do with us wanting to plant. We wanted to do the work in order to fill an area that was council-owned. We got rid of invasive trees, Chinese privet, and they were very happy with that. They said, oh, we were meaning to get round to that for the last 10 years. We did it for them. And then they wouldn't supply us enough plants to finish the job. They gave us some but not enough, and it just turned into a stupid argument, so everyone's just given up, really. Crazy. Thanks, Anna. Nice to hear from you. 0800 80 1080 9292 if you'd like to text. Hi, Jerry.
12: G'day, mate. How are you doing?
2: Good, Jerry.
12: I live out here about 25 minutes north of Dunedin. I see the sun coming up most mornings over the sea. And I'm just letting you know, I agree with you 100%. The word imbecile comes to mind when we talk about this fellow Trump.
2: Mm.
12: That's all I can say. It's a complete and utter imbecile. And I can't understand why so many people actually put him in there. They must have hated the other lot so much to put an imbecile there, which is exactly what he is. So I'm with you on that, matey.
2: Well, it's good of you to call, Jerry, and it's nice to hear that you get to see the sun coming up every morning. Special place, Dunedin, isn't it? It's on the Lonely Planet Guide, one of the highlights, Dunedin, in a recent story I saw yesterday, I think, in the news. Cheers, Jerry. Always worth a visit. Always good to see the sun come up. I've got an email there. I've got lots of texts. I'm just looking. Where do I go next? I won't do the text or the email just yet. I'll do them as soon as I can. Thanks, Jerry. Good to hear from you. Hi there, Dallas.
17: Yeah. Roman, about the rezoning. yeah, Ashurst, which, as you know, is on the west side of the Ruahinis, has been rezoned. And for those who don't know, Ashurst is 10 minutes north of Palmerston North.
2: Mm-hmm.
17: And an hour from Masterton. And now it's been rezoned from Rangitiki into the Wairarapa electoral zone, and so they will be represented by the Wairarapa MP. So the residents of Ashurst are not happy because they feel they'll be left out, you know, could have been so isolated.
2: I bet.
17: The reason given is for population, it's based on population. So they've also rezoned Levin and Foxman, the Rangitiki electorate.
2: Yeah.
17: which is quite bizarre because the Rangitika electorate is so long, and it goes from
2: Mangaweka. Yeah.
17: Yeah, even further up you know, the National Park.
2: It makes no sense. I don't get that at all. I don't get that. I can see the straight line stuff between Levin and Rangitiki, kind of, but you've got the Manawatu in the middle of that. And then Wairarapa, Ashurst? What? Why?
17: It's bizarre. That's really, I think, I really feel for them. I think they've got a good case there.
2: Mm.
17: So I live in Martin, and our council is putting in a building, an emergency building for a, with emergency, you know, toilet paper and supplies and stuff like that. And but they've struck, they've been sort of clearing the area, the property, and they've struck these two large vats of waste oil, or ooh, barrels of waste oil from way back from some other council member thought that'd be a bright, a brilliant decision to bury these, and now it's come back to
2: yuck.
17: They're going to have to get rid of this waste, and they also found asbestos on the property. So,
2: oh,
17: yeah,
2: no.
17: Things are not going well.
2: Because Martin's, I love Martin. It's a town that I actually really like hanging around. It's got some lovely old homes and gardens too. What are they doing? They're building an emergency toilet for who? For anyone?
17: No, it's an emergency gathering point in case of an emergency, you know, like a gathering point, and also to for supplies,
2: gotcha.
17: I guess.
2: Gotcha. Emergencies like digging up oil and asbestos, that kind of emergency.
17: Yeah, asbestos. But the thing is, with this rate cap's coming up at 4%, our mayor, Andrew Watson, who's got a huge, I mean, he's the mayor of Rangitiki, so he's Thai happy mayor.
2: He's crazy busy, not crazy, he's just crazy busy. That's a lot, isn't it? Good on you, Dallas. Thank you so much for calling, and good to chat.
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18: Yeah, Lackey was on a mission for a box of clouds and sent me 2WD straight into a soup bowl of slurry. 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
23: In this update, the local government minister says some council amalgamation proposals have gaps and more time's needed to consider them. The government gave councils a three-month deadline under threat of having plans imposed for any not delivering on time, but has now canned any decisions until after the election. That's led to fury from mayors who say they pulled out all the stops, but Simon Watts says the pause is necessary.
24: This is major reform. We don't want to be rushing this through just because we've got an election. We want to make sure this decision's done properly because it's going to outlast multiple governments going forward.
23: A Navy lieutenant accused of three counts of rape has been found not guilty. He was accused by a woman he dated while deployed overseas, who appeared before the court-martial at Devonport by video link. Two different men have been separately charged with willful damage over damage to Tauranga election hoardings. A 49-year-old man faces two counts for signs damaged on Bermuda Street last Wednesday, and a 43-year-old is up on four counts relating to other recent attacks on signs. Labour's leader is confident he'll find the money to meet his election promise of fixing up schools and hospitals. The party's pledged $400 million to improving school buildings and grounds within 24 months. It had put $200 million into clearing a repair backlog for hospitals and clinics. Chris Hipkins says the party's yet to release its fiscal plan, but a pot of money already exists.
0: This comes out of the government's capital allowance. The current budget has a capital allowance of about $3.5 billion a year, so that's adding up to about $14 billion over the next 4 years. This commits about a quarter of that.
23: New Zealand First wants to slash taxes for small and medium businesses to increase productivity. Political reporter Ethan Griffiths has more.
3: The party will campaign on lowering the rate from 28% to 20% for businesses turning over less than $30 million. That could cost $1 billion a year, but the party says it'll be covered in the medium term by businesses creating more jobs and spending more. NZ First says this policy moves away from short-term sugar hits to focus on businesses investing in the long term.
23: A boil water notice for Horowhenua's Mangaore, where two dead rats were found in the water reservoir, has been lifted. Tests on samples collected on Wednesday confirmed the water meets all drinking requirements. Meanwhile, a pipe has burst in Wellington's Seatoun, cutting water to up to 100 homes overnight on Berwick Grove and Munro and Pinnacle Streets. Tiaki Wai says water tankers are on site. Fonterra's boss believes the dairy co-op remains in a strong position after selling off its consumer brands and reporting a 23.6% rise in annual underlying operating profit. Farmers' final farmgate milk price payout is $9.69, down from last year's record high $10.16. Chief Executive Richard Allen says they've shipped more milk than ever, despite shipping and weather disruptions.
4: These results demonstrated the strength and importance of our cooperative. The momentum of our co-op post-divestment is clear in these results.
23: In sport, Red Bull driver Isaac Hadjar's wrist is ready to drive in Formula One's Azerbaijan Grand Prix this weekend. The 21-year-old remains eighth in the driver's standings despite the injury. Liam Lawson will return to racing bulls after deputising in the Netherlands, Italy and Spain. Hadjar has offered this verdict on his rehabilitation.
6: The test on the sim went well. A similar environment than the cockpit. It's actually, if anything, nearly identical. The adrenaline on track and everything, I think I should be okay.
23: The All Whites are vowing to raise the bar as they begin a new World Cup cycle. 2 months on from their first World Cup visit in 16 years, their next four-year block began last night with a non-broadcast friendly against Palestine. Three more games follow in the coming days. Midfielder Marko Stemenic says their performance at the World Cup, even though they didn't progress from their group, needs to be the minimum standard.
7: Now we need to build on that and show that we can elevate that performance, not only just on a big stage for like a World Cup, but also in friendly games. We've got time in our hands. We've got 4 years until the next World Cup.
23: The Black Ferns boombox has been working overtime ahead of Sunday's rugby test against world champions England at Twickenham, where a crowd of 50,000 is forecast. Coach Whitney Hansen's revealed the Cranberries' hit Zombie has been blasted as the forwards did line-out drills. Speaking of in your head, she expects her players to relish the occasion.
25: As much as they haven't been in front of those numbers, like they have been under pressure, individually they know what they need to do to have that focus of performance.
23: Ex-Bulldogs halfback Bailey Biondi Odo has joined the Warriors on a development contract for the 2027 NRL season. Biondi Odo has most recently been playing with Townsville in the Queensland Cup and played the last of his 17 games in the NRL in 2022. That's News and Sport. I'm Stuart Willey.
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2: News Talk ZB, Weather Watch 24/7 for Friday, September the 25th. Morning to you. Happy Friday. The short forecast: Northland, Auckland, Waikato, and Coromandel, partly cloudy with a couple of showers. Waitomo to Whanganui, including the central high country, cloudy periods, isolated showers, becoming more widespread this afternoon or this evening. Bay of Plenty, Gisborne and Hawke's Bay, fine at first, isolated showers from this afternoon with possible thunderstorms around the ranges. Manawatu to Wellington, also Wairarapa, also Marlborough in there along with Nelson. Cloud will increase, showers will develop this morning or this afternoon, clearing to fine around Nelson and Marlborough by this evening. Buller to Westland, periods of rain possibly heavy, clearing this afternoon then partly cloudy with isolated showers. Canterbury and Otago, scattered rain gradually clearing. That'll happen this afternoon and this evening. And then the fine spells will just increase. Beautiful. Southland and Fiordland, rain increasing. No, actually, that's not true. Rain will ease, Southland and Fiordland. Rain will ease to isolated showers this morning and then clear to fine by this afternoon. The Chatham Islands, your Friday, partly cloudy, a couple of showers, and it's mainly going to happen this morning. The warmest place at the moment, Opunaki, 11. The coolest, Eastern Rangitaiki. Ooh, right, it's dropped down quite considerably, down to minus 2.2.
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2: 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The text is almost as good. A smaller smile, 9292 with a small charge. 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Oh, love it!

0: in there hunting and getting the meat into town as quick as they could to sell to restaurants. I don't know that that's legal anymore. But the home kill thing, what a way to actually get ahead. If you love your meat, having it home kill processed there on the spot, well, the killing part, then the processing in an abattoir at this butcher shop, for example, coming back to you, it's an absolute winner. Winner, winner, chicken dinner. When was the last time you thought about approaching a farmer and asking if you could buy an animal from them? It's a great idea, isn't it? You might do it all the time. I'd like you to talk me through that. I'd need some feedback on this. I think we need to be encouraged to think outside the supermarket car park, don't we? We're going to the supermarket for things like this when we don't absolutely have to. 18 past one. Let's hear from you. 0800 80 10 80. Hi, Sandra.
1: Oh, hi, Romaine. Just about the buying a beast or, well, a beast off a farmer. Do you pay for grazing as well?
0: Well, that would be part of the price, right? So they've raised that animal.
1: Yeah.
0: But a lot of people actually have those animals on their land, and instead of selling them straight to, like, you go to your local sale yards and they get auctioned off, you can actually, you can just get the home kill people to come round and they'll process it there in the paddock.
1: Yeah. I've got friends with a farm down in Wairarapa, and they've got a few steer. And the ones that they select for themselves that they don't send off to the meatworks, they get a marksman to kill them because it's less stress when they die.
0: Yes.
1: Right? So that it doesn't affect the meat as much. Yeah,
0: that's always been a big talking point about the process of going to an abattoir, the freezing works, the stress on the animal, whereas if they're just standing in the paddock, you know, looking at the daisies, the next thing they're gone, that's quite quick and painful. Well, you know, not painless, but
1: more humane. More humane. So, that's what you brought up is worth thinking about. I was ringing up to talk about blooming councils. My issue is parking. We residents put up with our road being modernised, widened, and footpaths put in. It was a country road. And for 2 years, Romaine, 2 years we put up with earthworks, stop go signs, the works. And finally, we got a spanky new road, 1.5 lanes on each side, a footpath that you could drive a small car on each side of the road, and a verge or a burn that you could drive a small car on each side of the road. The next minute, they put yellow lines on each side of the road from one end to the other, and it's a long road. And I've ended up with a small village behind me. And it's like there's no parking bays. We've approached the council. The developers approached the council to no avail. And
0: when you say to no avail, no answer at all?
2: Just the initial phone call and nothing past that. Nothing past that. So, it's like we're not meant to have visitors. Not have, I don't know, well, visitors that do.
0: It's nuts, isn't it?
2: Along those lines.
0: I was in a subdivision, it's way out west somewhere, West Auckland somewhere. I had to drop something off to someone. And the first thing I started chatting about with the person who came to the door was, gee, parking's tricky, isn't it? This is a brand new subdivision where they've squeezed the width of the road down so that two cars cannot pass each other in amongst parked cars. And the berm, like the actual berm, is about 0.5 metre. It just looks odd and pokey, like some child's designed it.
2: Oh, no, we haven't got that. We've got a really wide I feel for those people.
0: Mm.
2: We've

0: got a really wide road and wide burn, as if you say, and a wide footpath, but no parking bays.
1: Weird.
0: Cycle lanes, that's great. So visitors, we just defy rules, and there's nowhere else for them to park but on the berm.
1: Yeah. The planning's not there, is it? It must have looked great on paper, but in reality it's a pain in the ass.
0: What they want is a carless city.
1: Yeah. Yeah, yeah.
0: With everyone catching buses or taxis, and it just doesn't work.
1: I think you nail on the head there, Sandra. That's exactly what they want, because we've got apartments being built around the country now with no parking, which is like, oh, that's a great idea. Until you want to go somewhere, oh, you just catch the bus. Do you know what happens around Christmas time in big cities in New Zealand? Public holidays, Christmas. I want to go to the beach. Does the bus go to the beach? No. Where can I go then? I don't want to go to a mall. I'm sorry, but call it old-fashioned. Call me what you want, old-fashioned included. I want to have a car. I want to be able to go where I want to go when I want to go. There will come a time when I'm way too dangerous to be on the road. That could be now, actually, but there'll come a time where they won't give me a license, and then I'll start negotiating life with a bus and a train. It's all very well if you've got those close by, but a lot of New Zealand, most of New Zealand, is still bereft of that access, isn't it? Good on you, Sandra. Nice to hear from you. Paul, stand by, 24 past 1, 0800 80 1080.
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7: King Breakfast.
8: Police are slowing their withdrawal from mental health jobs. Final phase will see patient handover times at EDs cut from 60 to 30. Carla Bergquist is the Health New Zealand Director of Specialist Mental Health and Addiction. How much of this is academic? On paperwork, you know, 29, 30, 31 versus just in the real world, it's you deal with each individual situation.
9: That absolutely should be the way things are done, based on the needs of the patient. And usually that's how things play out. It's a partnership between the police and the health staff, but there is also legislative requirements that police need to meet.
7: Back this morning from 6, the Mike Hosking Breakfast with Bailey's Real Estate, News Talk ZB.
2: Got an opinion? 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
1: 24 past one. I've got that email from Scotland. It's actually from Roberts there in Stirling, not far from where I lived for 4 months, actually, Creef. I'll get to that as soon as I can. Hi there, Paul.
10: G'day, how are you?
1: Yeah, good, Paul.
10: Yeah, talking about these cattle bees.
1: Mm-hmm.
10: I had a good system there a couple of years ago, and a brother that worked on a farm up in Cheviot. And every couple of years, I'd buy two bobby cars.
1: Mm-hmm.
10: I'd give one to him. He'd keep them both at the farm. And his job was he had to look after them, rear them up, and

0: at the end of the day, 2-3 years, we'd send it down to the local abattoirs, they'd kill it, and they would take the hide for the price of the killing.
1: Oh, yeah.
0: For an extra $100, they'd pack it all up, carve it all up, and how you wanted it. And that used to end up costing me about $250.
1: Great.
0: For Bobby calves. And he'd get a cow, and I'd get a cow.
1: Yeah.
0: And that would last us, because it's only the wife and I, that would last us 2 years.
1: Incredible.
0: Because it was all packed up into meals for one meal, each individual. An amazing amount of meat you can get out of one cow.
1: Oh, heck yeah.
0: Yeah, and, you know, we found that was quite legal because it was actually killed at the abattoirs, the local ones up in Cheviot, Harris's, I think their name is. But unfortunately, my brother went and died, so I can't do that anymore.
1: You can't do it anymore?
0: No. Well, he died, so he's
1: oh,
0: not
1: I
0: working
1: see.
0: On the farm.
1: Yeah, yeah. All right.
0: Well, him and his wife lived on the farm, of course. But, yeah, it was quite good. Like I say, I'd buy two cows. Well, they were calves when we bought them, only about 6 or 7 months old. Keep them till they're about 2 or 3 years old. And he'd get us all the doses and all the injections and dips and everything. That was mine covered and his covered.
1: Great.
0: And it was well organised.
1: Good.
0: And it was all legal. That was the good part about it.
1: Exactly. No one's going to come after you.
0: We weren't actually selling the meat or anything. We bought live cows.
1: Mm.
0: And we were part of the abattoirs to kill them.
1: And where do you go for your meat now, Paul?
0: By a local butcher shop.
1: Oh, you do? Oh, good.
0: Yeah.
1: That's good.
0: Not over-impressed about that idea, the price of it, but...
1: It's better going to a butcher shop, though, especially if you get to know the butcher quite well, they get to know you, at least, because you struggle to find a butcher in a supermarket, don't you?
0: Yeah, the Pack and Save here in Christchurch, we go to down Moorhouse, that's got a pretty good butcher range, and there's a couple of good local butchers here, like Hibbard's, Peter Timms, Barrington, so, you know, some quite good butcher shops.
1: Good.
0: Outside the supermarkets, too, so...
1: I'm amazed that they've been able to survive. I just think of all of the butcher shops in my lifetime that have disappeared. It's a sign of the times.
0: There's been quite a few here in Christchurch.
1: Mm-hmm.
0: A few of them went after the earthquakes and that, but the big ones, you know, the good ones that have got regular customers, they seem to survive all right.
1: Yeah.
0: I mean, I go all the way to Barrington just to get their pork bones. They always got good, juicy pork bones.
1: Yeah, what do you do with those?
0: Just boil them up with some cabbage, carrot, and spud in the pot. And
1: yeah.
0: Sit there and pick it up for the next 3 days.
1: A big boil-up, eh?
0: Yeah, a big boil-up.
1: Nice.
0: Can't beat it.
1: Yeah. No, good on you, Paul. Thank you. Good recommendations there for the local butcher shops if you're in that area of Christchurch. If you're in Christchurch, full stop. I've always thought I drive past a butcher shop quite a lot in Grey Lynn, and they've won awards for their sausages. And I keep thinking, oh, I really should. Oh, there's never a car park. Oh, and I just keep driving. I don't buy a heck of a lot of meat. I've got a story about broccoli. If I forget, tell me. Remind me to tell you about the broccoli story. And then I'll probably go, what broccoli story? And I say, shall I write that down? I'll write it down. Broccoli story. Otherwise, I'll forget. Right, to this email from Scotland that I keep alluding to. Thank you, Paul. It's from Robert in Stirling. Hiram, man, just putting it out there, Trump was the elected person to drain the swamp and no more wars. How the hell his supporters still support him is beyond me. He has become the swamp, and he's done what every other president before him tried to avoid. And that was a war with Iran. Great show. Currently listening from Stirling, Scotland, on my lunch, although now back to work. I wonder what you're doing there, Robert. You probably haven't heard that because you're probably back at work. What are you doing in Stirling? Do you work at the castle? I'd go back to Scotland in a heartbeat, but I probably won't. Right, broccoli story. I didn't really need to write it down, did I? I saw broccoli was very cheap. And when I say cheap, it was like, what the heck's going on there? And I don't want to buy too much of the stuff. being a perishable commodity. But I thought, oh, I'll get through all that in a week or so. The thing is, it was on the cusp of being a nice, tight, green flower head to being yellow. You know when they go yellow and they're trying to open, they're trying to go to seed, to flower. So I thought, oh, no, I'm not going to get through that. So I cubed up a whole lot of potatoes, skins on, new potatoes, skins on. I smashed up the broccoli into sort of small pieces. I cooked that all together. Well, I cooked the potatoes separately. The broccoli, of course, cooks very quickly. Combined that, a couple of big things of chicken stock, lots of leeks, and it's the most beautiful soup. No meat in there, no protein at all, but what a soup. And then, of course, because I love black pepper, I ground in way too much black pepper, so it's got a little bit of a bite to it. Garlic in there as well. Why did I tell you that? Oh, only because broccoli was so cheap. And I'm that person that goes, oh, I can't just buy one. I bought three and they were the size of a dinner plate each. Huge. That's my broccoli story. Now, I said that because, oh, that's right, because I don't buy a lot of meat. I'm not really in the position to be eating Scotch fillet every night and porterhouse. So most of my meat will be in the form of a meat that needs to be cooked a bit longer into a casserole. And I really enjoy that. Now that I've actually purchased proper casserole stuff. The slow cooker, I don't think I'll ever use my slow cooker again. Although apparently very good for soup, I've never used it for soup. Everything in a slow cooker doesn't reduce. You just get the same amount of steamy, moist, wet, horrible. It's not horrible. It's just that with a casserole, a proper cast iron casserole dish, you know, you get that nice reduction in the juices. Anyway. Was there a, you know, that was almost pointless telling you that, wasn't it? I do enjoy cooking, but most of my cooking is, gee, what am I going to do next? Now that I've done that, ooh, what will I do now? And I'm surrounded by cookbooks. I really should take a cookbook off the shelf and look at it. I just invent things as I need to with what's in the fridge or what's available, and invariably it is not meat. 0800 80 1080 9292 on the text. This Pongaroa Homekill business, you might know them already, Eastwood Homekill. They're the ones that are saying that the current rules for Homekill set up in the Animal Products Act 1999 are too restrictive. And the business they've got relies on people bringing them meat, which they then process, but they don't sell it to the public. You have to own the animal or have hunted the animal. And they welcome the government's decision to seek feedback on changes to the Animal Products Act that would make it easier for you and I to buy an animal from a farmer and to get it processed. So, strictly speaking, we're not supposed to be doing that. But I can tell you, I think I know, I've known a lot of people to do exactly that. Do a deal with the farmer. If it's within the farmer's interests, why wouldn't they do it? Well, apart from the fact that you're not supposed to. MPI, they're seeking feedback on whether it should retain, reduce or remove the requirements they have. Under current rules, people can buy a live animal, but before it can be processed by a home kill provider listed with MPI, the buyer has to show they've actively cared for it for 28 days. What the heck? What a weird ruling, isn't it? So what does that mean? You have to prove that you've purchased the animal and actively cared for it for 28 days. What does that mean? Patted it, read its stories, taken it for walks around the block? I guess it just means giving it food and water and making sure it's not being terrorized by dogs or something. That's caring for an animal that's on a farm, isn't it? But MPI, they're seeking feedback. And with the cost of living still biting people big time, they are looking for alternatives. And this could be a good alternative. It may not actually save you a huge amount of money not going through a supermarket. My pick is that it probably will. As Paul said, you get a cattle beast. It's going to last you a couple of years if there's only two of you. Or at least a year. When I was hunting, a deer would last a family of four easily the year. Quite incredible, the amount of meat. depending on how much you eat, of course. So MPI are seeking feedback. There's a consultation underway. The consultation closes on the 5th of October. Gee, that's pretty soon, isn't it? You better get your skates on. It's only a couple of weeks away. They need to make some changes because people are looking at alternative ways to buying meat, and it is not... Have you seen the price of even just mince? M-I-N-C-E, not M-I-N-T-S. Mince is just... It's nuts. And if you can get a bunch of people together, even if it's more than a couple of couples, a whole bunch of people breaking down a beast and the cost of that, you're still going to get a lot of meat. Tell me if you're doing that already and if it works out to be good value for money. 0800 80 1080 9292, the text 2222.
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1: 22-2. What is it about home kill? What is it about animals that have not been processed elsewhere? And people saying it tastes much better. It does taste better, doesn't it? Why? How can it be? I don't know. Is that just because it's a polite way of, I don't know, is it something we do in our own heads? It may not be a reality. Do you know what I mean? Oh, I know that where this has been killed, it was done humanely, it was done at home, therefore I think it's going to taste better. This tastes better. I don't know if it's true or not. Remember, my partner buys home-kill mutton from a friend in Waimate. It's much cheaper and it tastes much nicer as well, says Donna of Temaru. Thank you, Donna. Hi, Roman. 18-month beast, $2,000. Processing about $1,500 to $2,000. Cheers, David. What? Like a nearly two-year-old cattle beast. $2,000 to process? Have I read that correctly, David? That's what you've written. That sounds extraordinarily expensive to me, but then I wouldn't have a clue. Roman, how can a supermarket sell a head of broccoli for $1.99? when they bought it from a grower for 37 cents. Have they? Maybe like the home kill, I should go straight to the broccoli grower. As long as they've got an FPOS machine in the paddock, we'll all be happy. 0800 80 1080 to come through. Hi there, Mark.
7: Good morning, Roman. Yeah, talking about meat, Roman, like you say, mince is so bloody expensive. It's just crazy. But I love my meat, but I can't have it. I just... At present now, Monday night, I got sick and I knew what's going to happen. I went to the hospital and I got bloody diverticulitis, and that's through red meat.
1: Oh.
7: It's like, because what it does, it goes through your system, but it goes out of your system into your bowel and it turns rotten. And, then you get an infection in your bowel.
1: Oh.
7: It's painful, you know. So they put on antibiotics. But anyway, home kill meat's like, yeah, you can't beat home kill meat. It tastes different, it does.
1: Mm.
7: And I think because the animal's not stressed out, not full of chemicals and like that. You like chickens, like Remember the home chickens when you grew up? You had home chickens, like, you know, and they were beautiful chickens.
1: Yeah.
7: They taste beautiful, you know.
1: Yeah, yeah. Well, in theory, any animal is going to be, I don't know, actually. I guess if people are growing a cattle beast organically, they may not be using drenches and things, but there is a reason for that. You don't want to be buying an animal that's riddled with parasites, do you?
7: No, but the chance of that happening in the home killed is very rare, isn't it?
1: I don't know. I think it depends on contact with other animals and where the animal's raised, I guess. Yeah.
7: But you talking about that Westmere butcher. They do very good bangers up there, very good.
1: On Grey Lynn, yes. I've only ever been there once, and they won that award, and I was there with half of Auckland queuing up to buy their award-winning sausages. I never went back, even though I wanted to.
7: Like you say, getting the parking, it's very hard. You've got to be early, like, you know, first thing in the morning.
1: Yeah.
7: That's the only way.
1: I think you're right, Mark. Thank you. Yeah, that divectiolitis? What was it?
7: Divectiolitis.
1: Well, it doesn't sound good, does it?
7: No, it's not. No.
1: And you've had it before?
7: Yeah, well, I had it about four or five years ago, and I had some lamb chops about a week ago, and I thought, you know, they're only small, and they were really nice, and I just put them in the casserole. Mm. I thought I'll be okay, and then bang, within a couple of weeks, bang.
1: Do they know what causes it?
7: I just think it's the digestive system. The meat doesn't go down properly through your digestive system.
1: Ooh.
7: And it just turns rotten in your digestive system.
1: No, stop it. That sounds vile, doesn't it? It sounds absolutely awful, especially when you've got to be hospitalised for it as well. No wonder people become vegetarian vegans, or vegan vegetarians, or both. Thank you, Mark. Good to hear from you. Home kill, does it taste better? And why? Why do you think it tastes better? Are we just making this up? Most people will tell you, won't they? Oh, home kill, so much better. And then they list all the things that gets done to meat, which actually don't get done to meat. That's why it tastes better, because they don't do this, this, and this. It's like, well, no, they do. Or they don't. Whatever the case might be. Years ago, they used to use a spray. Meat under lights goes grey quite quickly. And they'd spray a preservative on meat to stop it going grey, which you now cannot do. So that's added moisture that you don't want on meat. Hi, Roman, your soup sounds lovely. It really is. I've only got 472 litres to go through, though. I made my giant pot of, it's beautiful. Yes, the broccoli and cauliflower prices are excellent at the moment. I had to stop myself from buying another cauliflower yesterday. They were only $1.79 each. It's a vegetarian's paradise right now. What would you do with a cauliflower? Do you know what? I love cauliflower. I never buy it. Because it's just kind of like, it's boring. Unless you put cheese sauce on it or paprika or something to give it a bit of a whoo, you know? People say, oh, roast the whole thing. What for? What am I going to do with a whole roast cauliflower? No, it's too much for me. Yeah, my soup does sound lovely and it is lovely. I'm very pleased with it. You do not whiz up your potatoes. I've got a whizzing stick. You do not do that with potato. It goes almost like glue. So I've just gently mashed the broccoli and the potato, given a light mash. In go the leeks, which I sautéed in some butter and garlic. In it all goes. Two glug big things, those cardboard containers of chicken stock. Lazy, I know. I should be making that myself, but I don't. It is beautiful. Good seasoning. Lots of pepper, some salt in there too. 14 to 2, 0800 80 1080. Velasi, stand by.
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1: 12 to 2, I see that Australia have been first in the world for something they don't really want to be first in the world for. They're the first government in the world to be infiltrated by OpenAI. So that's not a good look. This AI stuff, crazy, isn't it? Crazy. Have you approached a farmer? Have you tried to buy an animal privately like that? I'll do you a deal. I'll get the home kill people to come round. So under the current rules, you can buy a live animal. I'm sorry, but this is insane. Listen to this. Make some notes if you need to. Under the current rules, you can buy a live animal, but before it can be processed, in other words, killed, butchered by a home kill provider listed with MPI, you, the buyer, have to show that you've actively cared for it for 28 days. Why? There must be a reason for that. Can you think of a reason for that? That sounds bonkers to me. Welcome, Velasi.
10: Yeah, vegetable, fruits and nuts are good for you, just as workers. But, I think this one world government that the Pope has tried to set up of religion, where they're trying to govern in America, is not quite right.
1: Hang on. You went through fruit, nuts and vegetables to a one world government set up by the Pope?
10: Yeah.
1: Interesting. Okay, tell me more. I'm intrigued.
10: Well, I think the Pope should keep out of American politics, because America belongs to American people.
1: He is an American.
10: No.
1: The Pope is American.
10: I don't know if he is.
1: No, I'm telling you he is.
10: I don't think he is. I think he's more Catholic.
1: Oh, he's more Catholic than American. Yeah, I gotcha.
10: Yeah.
1: Yeah.
10: But the processing of food, processing of animals, off the farm, it would be more better.
1: Yeah. Fruit, nuts and vegetables.
10: Yeah, those will be very good for you.
1: Absolutely, especially if they're served by the by the Pope.
10: Especially if you can buy that fresh from the store.
1: Mm. Good on you. And what's your fear of this one world government? What's happening there? I didn't quite catch that part.
10: It's trying to be set up by the Pope, where he has dominance over the world through his governmentship by setting it up.
1: Yes.
10: And which really people need to have their own free opinion and their own free religion of what they want to be.
1: It would be better if he was an American, not a Catholic, hey?
10: Yeah.
1: No, I don't have no idea what you're talking about. But I go back to my soup recipe. I think 8 to 2.
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1: 7 to 2. I'll just go down to the bottom of the text machine. Down, down, down, down, down. Where's the bottom? Oh, that looks like the bottom. There we are. Roman, why not move to Gisborne? Question mark. You then, as a ratepayer of the Gisborne District Council, you can enjoy raw sewage being discharged into the rivers and Poverty Bay every time there's heavy rain. Ugh, along with the hundreds of tonnes of forestry slash being deposited on the city beaches, and enjoy amazing customer service from the staff at the Gisborne District Council, which over the last 6 years have been doubling their staff numbers now to over 500, with the result large increases in rates from an anonymous Gisborne District Council rate payer. Is that text? I didn't suggest moving to Gisborne, but I do like Gisborne. I really like Gisborne. Wainui Beach, further north, Anoura Bay, all that coast is just incredible. It's been a long time since I've driven up around that area. There's a road trip. All the lovely marae and all the little towns and all the bays and the Pohutukawa-clad beaches, beautiful. Hi, Roman. Callum here. I am in Auckland. One place you miss out was the rugby venue in Wellington, as I love watching Super Rugby and the NPC, and I've been to that venue myself, says Callum. Talking about the cake tin, I don't even know what we call it these days. For me, it's always going to be the cake tin, I think. Good on you, Callum. Good point. Put that on the list of things to do. Hiram, man, people could move to Tauranga, not to be confused with Hawke's Bay, which is about 400 kilometres away. Chris and Gothic. Good on you, Chris. I'm glad the ant treatment is working well. Well, actually, I don't know if it is or not. Chris had the ant issue, and he was racing into town to buy some ant product. No Pest Ants something. No Pest was the brand that people recommended. Howdy, Roman. Regarding Donald Trump, I am reminded what my grandfather told me. If you can't say anything nice about a man, don't say anything at all. So I'm not going to break my rule of my grandpa because of a low-life pond-dwelling, I can't read all of that, like Donald Trump, says Roger. Good on you, Roger. Nice of you to be thinking of your grandfather at a time where you're frustrated. Good evening, Roman. Talking about relocating, left Auckland today to Christchurch. Good to be back in the Garden City. The costs to relocate are huge, and I have empathy with your earlier caller. Yeah, that was Wesley talking about the cost of relocating. Have flown with my dog, therefore, and this flight was pinged for an extra $120 for pastoral care on top of her $45 place in the hold. Couldn't question it, though, as I had no choice. Just want to make people aware. Thanks, says Robin. Yeah, was driving not an option? It's a long way to drive with a dog too, isn't it? Probably, actually, it would be a good road trip with a dog, as long as your dog doesn't get car sick. Hi, Roman, with that broccoli, potato and leek soup mixture, add blue cheese. Oh, yeah, for another, what, $50? You'd have to put quite a bit of blue cheese in to be able to taste it. I do love blue cheese. It's wonderful if you like blue cheese, that is. I really enjoy your on-air programs. Regards, says Marion. Good on you, Marion. When you say you enjoy my on-air programs, is that as opposed to my off-air programs? I like what you're saying about the blue cheese, but honestly, the price of a wee wedge of blue cheese. Roman, the Opotiki rocks are likely the outcome of councils adopting the play policies that are developed for councils by play advocates whose positions are funded by Sports New Zealand. But the person works within the council to develop policies that encourage councils to include play elements as part of their infrastructure. It's part of the Sports New Zealand play framework. Are you serious? How do you play with a boulder? What, are you supposed to jump out of your car and clamber all over it? Leap from boulder to boulder? What are you talking about? Oh, please don't run for council. I think Opotiki's got enough people like you. I'm not being facetious. I'm just thinking, where do you get thoughts like that? Part of their play policy. Good Lord. Weird.
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20: In this update, Labour leader Chris Hipkins says the time frame for council amalgamations was unreasonable, so he's not surprised by delays. Councils had a strict three-month deadline to submit proposals by last month. The government's now putting off decisions until next year, saying no views were unanimous and all the plans need work. Hipkins says the timing was too tight.
21: They've upset councils and communities all up and down the country. They don't really know what they're going to do. They know that if they try and force this through, they're just going to annoy everybody.
20: Newstalk ZB understands our electricity gentailers have proposed their own procurement process for an LNG import terminal, stalling a government decision. Cabinet's agreed not to sign a supplier deal this term, despite earlier intending to ink an agreement this year. Political reporter Troy Matich has more.
22: Government sources say there are now two potential pathways. The first is continuing the MBIE-led procurement process started in February. The second is letting the gentailers handle it, with options possibly including LNG, an alternative thermal backup, or a mix of the two.
20: Fonterra's chairman is defending its former CEO's pay packet. The latest annual report shows shareholders were returned $19.6 billion across the past year, including proceeds from selling its consumer brands. It also details the more than $8 million Miles Hurrell got for his final year in the job, with performance incentives continuing until 2032. Chair Peter McBride says pay is benchmarked against other Australasian companies.
0: This is the largest company in New Zealand, so it's hard to benchmark New Zealand. There's several CEOs paid more than him, and performance delivery has been lower than Miles's.
20: Police and customs have joined forces with Australian counterparts in a drug crackdown both sides of the ditch. In all, Trans-Tasman teams executed 560 searches, 85 of them in New Zealand, where 34 people were arrested, with drugs seized including meth, opium and MDMA. In Auckland, officers found cannabis grow houses nestled in suburban properties linked to Vietnamese organised crime, rolling up more than a quarter of a tonne of loose cannabis. Meta smart glasses are officially available here now, despite bans in Australia. It includes the Ray-Ban and Oakley models, which can covertly film and take photos and capture location data. Kate Rickard has more.
3: The glasses will be available online and at retailers with a $989 price tag. The companies say it marks the arrival of AI glasses in New Zealand, although Kmart's already been selling a knockoff pair. Just days ago, five Australian councils banned smart glasses in specific areas, including public pools, libraries and childcare centres.
20: A judge has ordered the White House to immediately reinstate press access for three news organisations barred by the US president. CNN, Politico and MS Now launched legal action against Donald Trump's administration. A federal court's issued a temporary restraining order, meaning the ban can't be enforced for 14 days. The court rejected the administration's accusations the outlets were publishing false information and threatening national security. In sport, last night's NPC action ended with a win for Tasman over Bay of Plenty, 45-26. Both sides reinforced by three returning All Blacks each, but the hosts won out at Nelson's Trafalgar Park. The US President's Cup golf captain, Brant Snedeker, is focused on making his three rookies feel at ease ahead of this morning's start against the internationals at Chicago's Medina Country Club. He says representing your nation alongside some of the world's top players can be daunting.
6: I remember from my first few teams is walking into a team room for the first time with Tiger Woods and Phil Mickelson in there. It's a different vibe, right? Trying to get those guys as comfortable as possible. I mean, Jackson Coleman was playing college golf a year ago. Now he's in a team room in a group chat with Scottie Scheffler and Sam Burns and Patrick Cantlay.
20: A balancing act for All Whites coach Darren Baisley as the team kicks off the longest FIFA international window ever. New Zealand faced Palestine in a friendly in southwest China last night. They'll later play against China on Monday and two matches in the Kirin Cup in Japan starting next month. The All Whites are without 12 players from the World Cup squad, but three uncapped players are in line for their first appearances. Baisley says it's important not to overload players too early.
23: Definitely this first game, because it's very early in the window, will definitely be a case of everybody getting an opportunity to get some minutes in their legs, depending on their position will be how much they get, sort of building up to those next few games.
20: Having dispatched the Warriors from the NRL playoffs, the Knights have turned their attention to denying top seed Penrith a spot in the grand final. The Knights have trained in front of thousands of fans in Newcastle ahead of Sunday's match. Skipper Kalyn Ponga says he's enjoying the responsibility of turning around the fortunes of last year's wooden spooners.
24: I understand the responsibility I have as the captain of this club and someone that's been here for so long, but it's not one that I shy away from. I actually enjoy it.
20: That's News and Sport. I'm Stuart Willey.
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1: News Talk said the Weather Watch 24/7 for Friday, the 25th of September, and the forecast for Northland, Auckland, Waikato and Coromandel, partly cloudy with a few showers. Waitomo to Whanganui, including the central high country, cloudy periods, isolated showers, becoming more widespread this afternoon or by this evening. Bay of Plenty, Gisborne and Hawke's Bay, fine at first, isolated showers from this afternoon with possible thunderstorms about the ranges. Manawatu to Wellington and Wairarapa, also near Marlborough and Nelson. Cloud increases for you as the day goes on. Showers developing this morning or this afternoon, clearing again to fine around Nelson and Marlborough by this evening. Buller to Westland, periods of rain. Possibly heavy, clearing this afternoon, then partly cloudy with isolated showers. Canterbury and Otago, scattered rain. Clearing gradually during the afternoon and into the evening with fine spells increasing. Southland and Fiordland, rain for you, easing to isolated showers this morning and then clearing to a beautiful afternoon. The Chatham Islands, cloudy for you, a couple of showers mainly this morning. The warmest place, Opanaki, 11, and the coolest is now St. Arnold on minus one.
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1: Kia ora, good morning, welcome. I'm Roman Travers. This is News Talk ZB. We've got a free phone number. Well, there's a whole bunch of them, actually. They sound like this. 0800 80 1080. Combine them all, and it's a free phone call. A text 9292 with a charge that's so small I can't even see it. 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

9 past 2. Come on, and the breaking news, which is not breaking news so much anymore, it's more like developing news. CNN, MS Now and Politico filing a request for an emergency hearing after they've been refused White House access despite the court order overturning that decision to have them blocked. So the punitive behaviour of Donald Trump continues. It won't work for him, but that's just, it's ridiculous, isn't it? CNN, MS Now and Politico filing an emergency request for a hearing. That was on, so it's Thursday morning their time, after reporters from those various groups were refused access to the White House despite the court order issued by the federal judge Timothy Kelly. So he ruled to reinstate the reporters, the news organisations, after they were banned over the weekend. In his ruling, Judge Kelly found the revocation of reporters' press badges was done without constitutionally adequate due process. Nothing surprising with that, right? Nothing more I can tell you on that. Other than that, that's pretty big news, along with Donald Trump meeting Xi Jinping, the Chinese leader. And that will not be covered entirely well because they won't have all of the news organisations there. Good to see some unity in those media organisations. Very competitive, of course, all wanting to bring the news to you first, as we all do. Good to see some solidarity between those various organisations in the last few days as well. We have been talking about councils making weird decisions. Opotiki Council, the boulders that they put in place to stop people parking in places they shouldn't have been parking, those boulders have been removed because people just ignored the boulders and ended up parking around them somehow and getting onto the footpath. So just questions for you around your council. If you've lived in your town or suburb or city, whatever, for a long period of time, you would have seen some unusual changes. Perhaps you've seen some amazing changes. But if they have been unusual, I'd like to hear about those. Has it been so unusual that you've been tempted to become a councillor and have more of a say in these matters? 0800 80 10 80. Getting meat processed. Most of us don't really... I would say almost certainly most people would never consider going through the process of having an animal butchered. We're much happier turning up at a shop, looking at a tray of meat, examining it like we're some expert on the meat in the packet, and looking at the price and holding your breath and walking to the checkout. But you can totally grow your own. I know it requires land. But would it be something you'd be interested in if you don't have land, if you were able to rock up to a farm, buy the animal, do the deal, have a home kill person come, do the execution and the processing of the animal? You're not allowed to sell that. It's yours. Wouldn't that be great? If you're doing that already, I'd like to know how much money you're saving compared to what you'd be spending annually at a butcher shop or a supermarket on meat. So the business of home kill, you have to own the animal or you've hunted the animal and carried that animal, usually it'd be deer or a pig, out of the bush. And one local home kill business in Pongaroa, Eastwood Home Kill, they're welcoming the government's decision to seek feedback on changes to the Act of Parliament, the Animal Products Act 1999. That would make it easier for people to buy an animal from a farmer and have it processed. Hallelujah. How good would that be? Especially for a big family. Feeding a family with good meat is mental money. So MPI, they're seeking feedback on all of this. Under the current rules, you can buy a live animal, but before it can be processed by a home kill provider, you have to show that you've actively cared for it for 28 days. Can you explain to me what that's all about, please? MPI seeking feedback on some changes to the Act, and the consultation, which is open now, closes on the 5th of October. Find it on the MPI site, I would imagine. With the cost of living, though, this could be an absolute game changer. What moves have you made
in and around home kill, buying your own animals as a way to mitigate the cost of buying meat for you and your family. 0800 80 10 80. Scalpers, or touts as we called them when I lived in the UK. Great way to see a show. You wait till the touts, they used to be outside the front of the theatres in the West End, and they're yelling out the price of the tickets. Tickets, tickets, whatever they're saying, you know, 40 quid, 40 quid. Oh, I don't know what they were saying, yeah. And as the start of the show gets closer, the prices come down to the point where they're almost giving them away towards the end. You can't get into a play in London, or probably other parts of the world too. Once it started, you can't get in. They need to sell those tickets that they've purchased. I'm not a big fan of it. I don't like the fact that people are buying tickets here and then absolutely ramping up the price, knowing that people want to go and see whatever they want to go and see. Now, this is in the news yesterday. Electric Avenue. Electric Avenue is a great big festival. And I was going to say it's for young people. That's a silly thing to say. It's for people who love music. The fact is, most people at Electric Avenue would be a third of my age, probably. Some of the staff here from NZME, they went and they loved it. And I said, what did you think of Split Enz? And they said, Split Enz were amazing. These are young people in their early 20s. So Electric Avenue, a great big thing. It's sold out within minutes. It's Australasia's biggest festival. And it's at Hagley Park, February 26th and 27th. Those tickets were released, the final 15,000 tickets were released yesterday, gone. And they say that they went out almost immediately, as soon as they were put online, sold. So it's a heck of a thing, isn't it, with the internet? You might live somewhere where your internet's not that fabulous and you're clickety-clickety refreshing, trying to buy tickets. You may not have the internet and you may have been trying to buy tickets to give to children or grandchildren or whatever. And now you're faced with the resellers, these greedy, greedy little snot bags. They're charging four times the original ticket price. Four times. $2,000 a ticket. Now bear in mind, this is for a festival. It's 2 days. You can spend, and some people would, two whole days there, see every single band possible, DJs, whatever they call them, bands. I think this should be stopped. And I can recall conversations over the past 10 years where people have advocated for

0: being overly, caveat emptor, right? You don't have to buy them. So do you think it's fair? Now I've done a complete 360 on this. I actually haven't. I don't think it's fair at all that people are allowed to charge up to four times the original value. The original price, about $500 basically. Most of the tickets advertised online were accompanied by a photo of the festival lineup rather than a screenshot of the ticket as proof of purchase. Some users also claim to have secured more than the maximum four tickets allowed per customer. Several Facebook users who missed out on tickets expressed frustration at the number of scalpers advertising tickets online. That's the thing though, isn't it? They've sold out. Effectively, it's sold out. Now you've got people trying to sell these to make money. You don't have to buy them. But, you know, supply, demand, all of that kind of stuff. Consumer New Zealand Communications Campaigns Manager Jessica Walker warns those who missed out to be cautious when turning to resale sites. She says, unfortunately, there's no law in New Zealand to prevent tickets being resold at a higher price. Our advice to prevent being ripped off is to only buy tickets from the authorised seller. Head to the official event website to find out who that is. Well, that's not very helpful, is it? They've sold out, which is exactly why people go elsewhere. The point is more, I think they're missing the point completely. The point is you should not be able to do this. And if you think reselling tickets when you had no intention of going to that gig, that festival, if you think that's okay, should there be a limit on what is regarded as a reasonable profit? Four times the value? That's nuts, isn't it? 20 past 2, 0800 80 1080.
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2: I write stories for ads every day, but this one is different. It's about my mum, because it's for Alzheimer's Awareness Month. And for me, Alzheimer's isn't a radio ad. It's a disease my mum is battling. So rather than writing an ad, I thought I'd tell a story. Share a memory. I remember when my mum became a nana. I remember the way her eyes would light up every time she saw her granddaughters. Recently we went to visit her, and she couldn't recognise any of us. I remember the fear in her eyes because she thought strangers were in her room. And if I'm honest, I fear it happening to me. Let's remember, September is Alzheimer's Awareness Month.
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0: 21 past 2. I can imagine with if you've got children, who are, when I say children, teenagers maybe, and maybe for Christmas you were thinking of buying older children tickets for Electric Avenue in Christchurch for February, and they're really upset, they're distraught, and you're thinking, oh, I really want to make them happy. Oh, go on then, $2,000, go on then, I'll buy you a ticket. A scalper's dream come true. Should that be stopped? Welcome to you, Tony.
6: Good morning. I think it's great what you're telling people, because it is an absolute rip-off, and that's theft, because people are very emotional about music. We all love it. And when we hear our most favourite music, we get very emotional. And I personally wouldn't care how much it is, but however, I never want to be robbed in pure daylight. And that's what they're doing. they're taking advantage.

0: advantage of people's emotions and robbing them.
1: Although when you say theft, that implies that it's illegal, and it's not.
0: No, it should be illegal.
1: Mm.
0: You are correct. It should be illegal because it's the same as taking someone's money out of their bag or wallet. It is shocking doing that. I mean, it's like kidnapping someone's son or daughter and then asking for money to get them back.
1: I hear what you're saying, and I think personally that's probably a little bit too strong because you don't have to buy them, do you?
0: Correct. We don't have to buy them. However, music is a very, very emotional thing to everybody.
1: Yeah. What's a band in your lifetime that you would have paid four times the face value of a ticket to go and see?
0: Either Pink Floyd, Beethoven, a band that's very, very special. I would pay just about anything.
1: Mm.
0: However, I would not want to buy it off a rip-off merchant. I would rather pay the ticket people and get the best seat in the house.
1: Yes, I like what you're saying. I do recall a time when I thought it was Trade Me quite a few years ago said, "Oh, we're gonna put a stop to this." But there they are, the tickets are for sale on Trade Me. It's all about money for them too, isn't it?
0: Correct, yeah. And it's a shame. It is a great shame that this has happened.
1: Mm.
0: And I think it's absolutely fantastic with your radio station that we can make it clear to people that that is the reality and then people have that decision to make.
1: Okay.
0: I just think it's great what you're doing. I think it's really great.
1: Oh, good on you, Tony. Well, it's very kind of you. It's like I do feel like I'm doing a public service in some regard, but I saw this and it kind of struck a chord with me because like you said, Tony, there are bands that I absolutely love and I'm seeing one next year. I still haven't asked for the leave. I hope the boss isn't listening, but I bought tickets to see Radiohead in Melbourne and I've wanted to see them since they became a band back in the 80s. And I've heard good and bad things about them live, but I've got to go and see it for myself. Would I have paid four times the face value? No. I just simply can't. And one of the only reasons it becomes more of an affordable prospect for me is that my daughter lives there. So I'm able to get the accommodation, which is a huge save. The flights will be mental, I know that. But cheers, Tony, I hear you. Why are sites like Trade Me, because they're mentioned in the story, why are they doing it? Why are they allowing people to fleece others? Well, you could say, well, that's just business. Is it though? If you have purchased multiple tickets for a gig that you had no intention of going to simply to make money and an on-seller is on-selling them like Trade Me, aren't they just as culpable? Supply and demand, caveat emptor, carpe diem, all the Latin in the world, whatever, I don't know. You tell me, 0800 80 1080 9292 is the text.
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1: 28 past 2. Wayne. Oh, you were there, Wayne. Now you're gone. Just call back, Wayne. You might have had something urgent to do with the cat or some sort of catastrophe. That's okay. Just call back when you get a chance. I think Tony makes a good point. You do get very emotionally attached. And once you realise, you know how websites are very good at saying, or especially with hotels, oh, there's five other people looking at this. There's only four left. Oh, that kind of compulsion. That's an algorithm. They use a particular program for that. So do the airlines. The airlines, hotels. I don't know about gigs. But you know when you're trying to buy tickets for a concert and you're looking at the seating in the stadium and you're going, oh, yeah, and it's saying 40 seconds. You've only got 40 seconds left. Do you really want to miss the chance? All that stuff is terrible. It's emotional blackmail, and it's wrong, but it works, doesn't it? It really does work. Yeah, I don't know. I actually think it should be illegal. I think it should be an even playing field for everyone. Must be a heck of a thing when that scalper gets stuck with the tickets. I don't think they will, though. These are selling very, very quickly. It's Australasia's biggest music festival. So if you can't sell them to New Zealanders on our Pacific Pesato, they'll certainly sell to the Australians, won't they? 29 past 2.

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4: 19 past three. Going back to the calls earlier from Paul. Paul, the lovely Welsh slash Kiwi bloke. And Shirley, was it you, Shirley? Yeah, Shirley and Paul talking about buying tickets for a gig. Buying tickets that didn't really exist for a gig that never existed. Bonnie Tyler, Boy George, Little River Band, Et al. Just terrible. Absolutely terrible. Hiram, man, there's already been heaps of publicity about that. Look up Timeless Summer Tour. The organiser was a crook. Liquidator's still going through the courts, using up what's left of the money. How on earth did that person ever think they were going to get away with it? Like, you know, why would you want that attached to your name? Not really forward thinking as a business person, as an entrepreneur or whatever you want to call it. Just terrible. Let me know if you're caught up in that process and if you're hopeful of getting your money back as well. I don't really know how you're supposed to check for authentication. Ticket Tech, Ticketmaster, I don't know. They seem to be the ones that always pop up when I'm looking at gigs and things. And I just clickety-clickety-click and hope for the best. I've never ever thought that I might be being ripped off. God forbid. Welcome to you, Carol.
5: Oh, hi. You made me laugh about the cars. I'll go for the horse and cart because I gave my license on when I was 25 because I'm not confident enough, okay?
4: Oh, so you haven't driven for a very long time.
5: Oh, okay. I'm only 76, nearly 77.
4: Gee, you know, good on you. Wow, you know, the horse and cart sounds good. Someone to talk to while you're driving it. Yeah.
5: Yeah, no, but I did think that just sounded funny because I've got a weird sense of humour.
4: Mm.
5: Now, the issue I'm having is I heard it's Mental Health Week, right?
4: Is it? Okay.
5: Well, I heard someone on the radio earlier.
4: Yeah.
5: So that's why I've rung. Oh, God, how do I explain it? I've moved doctors, and the reason being, well, it doesn't matter anyway, I had an appointment to go and see, and I couldn't get one till the end of the week, and that was fine, but I didn't want the nurse practitioner because I've had an encounter with her. And come Friday, this lovely lady had come up from Turangi to Taupo to see me. Well, I didn't even get to see her. She went and left. And then I got the nurse practitioner. So I'm the producer of the show. I thought, oh, you're not going to get me. So she didn't. But on my records, my timeline has got the doctor's name and the date, and the path lab that I required as well, with the doctor's name and the date, and the nurse practitioner did the receipt. I've rung whatever that place is up the line, but it'll take 5 days or something to get a reply. You're not allowed to do that, surely. You can't put somebody else's, you know, a doctor's name when it wasn't the doctor.
4: So hang on, so the nurse, by the way, Mental Health Awareness Week is October 12th to 18th, but that's okay. So hang on, you saw a nurse practitioner who put someone else's name on the form, on what?

0: on your timeline thing, like a path lab, you know, the testing.
1: Right.
0: And the actual observation of you, you know, the subject and all that.
1: Okay.
0: A consultation.
1: Maybe I'm trying to work out why that might be. Is it because the other person's name is the person that's overseeing all of the results?
0: Probably the doctor.
1: Yeah, so that's probably nothing dodgy or anything. It's probably just, you know, the next person who has to have a look at these results is, and they put that person's name down there. Would that be fair?
0: What other person?
1: So from what I understand, you've told me that you've seen someone who has put someone else's name on a form that wasn't present. Is that, have I got that wrong?
0: Well, the doctor was there and I sat on the waiting, you know, and there was a nice young man next to me and he was obviously a mental health nurse, which is fine. I didn't have a problem with that. So we chatted and, you know, we in turn and there was no doctor there at all. The only time I saw her was when she walked out and left from another room. So I actually didn't get to see her. She wasn't there for me.
1: Yes. And her name is on this paperwork that you're talking about?
0: Yes.
1: Right. Yeah, I think it goes back. I think we're going round and round in circles, Carol. It sounds to me like that is the person who's overseeing whatever that nurse is doing for you. The doctor is the one that has to make prescribing or regimen changes to whatever's going on. So do you think that could be it?
0: I think my actual doctor did it.
1: Yeah? Yeah, I'm not. See, the thing is, when you're doing exactly what I would do, Carol, in the sense that I know exactly, I'm thinking the way that you are. You know exactly what's going on because you've been through it all and you're trying to relay the story. And it's not, I'm not connecting with it very well because you're knee deep in all the minutiae of all the detail. But in terms of what health practitioners do in a GP situation or in secondary care, it's fastidious. Well, all the note taking, well, it should be, it's fastidious because they're very aware of what they need to do in order to protect you and protect themselves and have something to refer to in terms of if there was ever any kind of inquiry into what was done to do with the procedure, to do with prescribing, to do with applications for medicines that need special authority criteria approved as well. So there's all sorts of stuff going on there, Carol. I tell you what a good idea might be for you, Carol, would be to go in with someone like a friend. Go in with someone because in a consultation situation, when two people leave a consultation and start talking about what they heard, it's incredible how different the stories will be. And just having that second set of eyes and ears can be very, very helpful. So if you've got that, I don't have any friends, so it wouldn't work for me, but you might have lots. 0800 80 1080. The text 9292, 27 past 3.
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8: 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Got an opinion? 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
1: 27 past three, so there's a, what do you call it, a thingy. There's a thingy, like a petition. There's an opportunity for you to make, it's a consultation. I love a consultation. Usually they've already made their minds up. Oh, but feel free to make a submission. But yeah, to make a submission, the consultations close on the 5th of October if you want to make changes to the Animal Products Act of 1999 to make it easier for you and me to buy an animal from a farmer and get it processed. So that doesn't mean you pulling out all the butchering gear from the back of your Daihatsu Sherrard and getting into it. It just means that you do the transaction and then along comes the home kill people. They do it on farm and then process the meat back in an approved abattoir. It's a great way to get around the cost of meat, isn't it? Or to reduce it. Hiraman, as an ex-butcher, that processed thousands of home-killed animals. The biggest difference, in my opinion, that kept the flavour was that home-killed animals are generally not washed with water during the slaughter process. Abattoir animals have a lot of flavour washed out of them, cheers, says David. Yeah, I was always told that when we were dressing out sheep in a wool shed situation. We were always told minimal water. Be very clean with what you're doing, but don't go throwing water around willy-nilly. People always say it does taste a lot different. Thanks for that. I've got lots of texts to get to. It's not all, if you're a vegan or a vegetarian or a mix of both, there's also a vegetarian soup that I made you might want to talk about. I made it by accident. I just had too much broccoli, tons of leeks, potatoes, garlic. It's a beautiful soup. I should remember the recipe and write it down, but oh, I can't be bothered. I'll just invent another pot of it in months to come. Welcome to you, Craig.
7: Morning, how's it going?
1: Yeah, really good. Thanks, Craig.
7: Yeah, thank you for letting us peasants call in about fuel things.
1: Peasants like me, yes.
7: Yeah. Well, I'm same as you. I pull into the peasant aisle, but I'm actually considering I might move one aisle over into donate an organ for fuel aisle soon.
1: Oh.
7: See what organs I can get away with and still live.
1: Yeah.
7: But it's quite expensive. I had thought about possibly taking the motor out of my Jeep and just cutting a hole in the floor and just free flintstoning around the place.
1: Probably go faster knowing that it's a Jeep, yes.
7: Oh, come on. Don't be like that. I'm going to have to go to counselling now.
1: Oh, you fell into that one. You're always giving me stick about my Land Rover, so I thought I'd get in there, Craig. Get in there nice and early.
7: Yeah, get in there and, you know, while I'm down, you know.
1: That's it.
7: But, yeah, I made a broccoli soup the other day. Ironically, I just had leek and broccoli, and then I fried up some bacon and put there. It was really, really nice. I actually quite enjoyed it. And then I took it around to Mum and Dad. And Dad goes, this is really nice. What's it? And I go, I don't know.
1: Exactly.
7: I was just going through the pantry and refrigerator and going, oh, that'd be nice. And let's try that. So,
1: yeah
7: I find the best soups I make, especially like vegetable ones, I don't tend to write down. But as far as council things go quickly was in Hamilton here, they've done quite a few stupid things. The two main ones was down the main centre of town, they had all these trees growing up through the footpath, which was ripping up the footpath. So they took all the trees out, relayed the footpath, and then they planted trees back again.
1: Oh, brilliant.
7: So it's like when they mature, there'll be another council's problem. We won't be in by then. So
1: were they plane trees, London plane trees, the platanus?
7: Yeah, just the horror ones. I mean, they could have planted in some native ones or some of that. Mm. And then the other stupid thing they did was we had a roundabout at the north end of Hamilton. They took it out and put it into traffic lights. And then about a year later on, they took the traffic lights out and put it back into a roundabout.
1: Why?
7: I don't know. It's like let's try this to see if it works. It didn't work, so they changed it back.
1: Well, I can tell you now, no one knows how to use a roundabout. So, yeah, the lights would have been much better, you would have thought.
7: Don't get me on a roundabout. There's so many people who, they come to a roundabout and their brain goes, has like a brain fart, and they go, oh, what do we do now?
1: Yeah, it's bizarre.
7: But, I mean, the other thing, we used to have the supercar V8s in Hamilton and lasted for a couple of years, and then all the barricades and all the stuff they bought in for all that, we ended up selling them to the Australian guys for like pennies on the dollar.
1: Yeah.
7: And you think, well, you know, the taxpayers or ratepayers have paid all this money, and then once they decided they don't want to do it anymore, basically just sold it for nothing. It's like, I just don't understand councils. But
1: Have you thought of standing? Like, I know that it's easy for peasants like me and you to bitch and moan about it all the time, but have you thought about, I haven't, but have you thought about standing as a councillor?
7: I don't think I'd want to put up with the stress and flack you get from people who haven't voted for you and complain about stuff and all that. But then I get confused with the fact that you get the new councillors and the new mayor, but then the CEO of Hamilton Council still stays the same. So it's kind of like a little bit weird. But old Graham Mead, one of the hosts, is a councillor for Hamilton. So I do text him occasionally and complain about stuff, which I get a few funny stories back. But
1: I don't think it matters. The CEO is only acting upon council policy. And a lot of that is just red tape bureaucratic stuff that's already dictated, mandated by law. So I don't know. I struggle with the concept that local councils are required. I don't think they are.
7: Well, I struggle with the fact you've got the, Local Government New Zealand group or whatever, which don't seem to have any, they just come up with all these weird policies and don't really do a lot for the councils. That's why a lot of them have pulled out. So,
1: well, yeah, but then they've gone and spent hundreds of thousands of dollars for each council with this whole amalgamation thing, and then the local body minister comes along and says, oh, yeah, don't worry about that. Even though we told you to work at speed, we're not going to do anything more now until after the election. So, and they go, sorry, what? We've just expedited every process to meet your requirements, and now you're saying, oh, yeah, nah, don't worry about it. I think it's because they've had too many issues arise that they didn't see coming. I don't think it's to do with the election at all, but that's just me, the local council minister bloke. I listened to a lot of that yesterday and I thought, what a mess. All of the money Rahit Schultz talking about what they've spent and what they, she's the head of it all, right? All that working at speed for what? Nothing. Make way for the election. Here comes a raft of more vacuous promises. Thank you, Craig. Good to hear from you. 0800 80 1080 to join in the fun. Hi, Colleen.
9: Hello. I'm wanting to warn people about a scam.
1: Oh.
9: Is that all right?
1: Oh, God, please do. The more warnings, the better.
9: Oh, well, I'm quite anxious. I have been scammed by so-called a policeman ringing and telling me that I have been identity theft. A victim of identity theft.
1: Oh.
9: Yes. When he got in touch with me to start with, I don't know how it worked, but I was dubious about who I was talking to. I wanted to know if he was legitimate. So he told me to ring 111, which I did. And they come up and said that, yes, that was a certain police constable at a Newmarket, and that was all legitimate. And it's taken 4 months for them to get money out of me.
1: So hang on, let's just back this up a bit. You get a call, you verify with the police comms people on 111 that was the actual policeman. So was it the actual policeman or not?
9: No. In the end, it's not. I found out today that there was no policeman of that name. And that's how it's a scam.
1: But when you call 111...
9: Yeah, yes. Ah. I don't know. I don't know whether I actually hung up and rung 111, but that's what I did. I rung 111.
1: Mm.
9: And asked for this certain number of a policeman if he was legitimate.
1: Bizarre.
9: And it came back very quickly, yes, he was, at Newmarket.
1: Okay. When you say in Newmarket, you're talking the Auckland suburb.
9: Auckland.
1: Whereabouts are you?
9: I'm in the Hutt Valley.
1: Okay. So this sounds very strange to me, because unless there's some way that he had control of your phone and was able to intercept that call, going to 111, that would be about as credible as you could ever get, you would think.
9: Yes, yes.
1: Hmm.
9: Yes, I really thought that it was I had done the right thing.
1: I bet.
9: Yeah.
1: So what happened next? What happened? They said, yep, that's him. And then you went, what? What did you do?
9: Well, he was very, very, told me that they were investigating the bank. They were suspected people in the bank that I was with. I don't have a computer or a smartphone.
1: Mm-hmm.
9: I've only got this landline. And, yes, it's... oh, it's just... I really don't know how to tell you. It's so involved.
1: Yes.
9: He was very, very friendly, very smooth, and quite believable.
1: Yeah, that's the whole thing with fraud, isn't it? Yeah?
9: Pardon?
1: Yeah, that's the whole thing with this fraud, is that they really are quite compelling. And those of us that have been almost caught out, you get to a point where you're thinking, oh, I'm believing everything. This looks incredibly real. And then all of a sudden you realise it's not. But for you, you did lose money, did you, Colleen?
9: I did, yes.
1: Oh, I'm really sorry about that. That's terrible.
9: Yeah, so I'm just wanting people to know that, well, I mean, I've found out now, of course, I shouldn't have done anything about it. I thought I was clever enough to know.
1: Yeah.
9: But then when it was verified by 111, so-called, yeah.
1: So his advice was to call 111?
9: Yes.
1: How bizarre. Did you think at any point in that process, and I know this, please don't get me wrong, I'm not trying to be condescending, did you think, I really should be calling the bank, but I'll just trust him because he sounds so legitimate?
9: No.
1: No.
9: That never entered my head at all. It was so plausible.
1: Mm.
9: And how I was helping the police.
1: Yeah.
9: Yeah. I was helping the police to find out who the scammers were.
1: Yeah. Okay. Yeah. So was it a process in the end of you giving over personal information which allowed that person to access your bank account?
9: No, they didn't access the bank account. I took it out.
1: Yeah.
9: And kept it at home.
1: Oh.
9: Had to put it away in the safe place, wasn't to touch any of the money. I had to just and take note of the teller who was around when I was at the bank. If the teller asked me if this was a scam or not, I was just to say no, that it was quite all right. I knew what I was doing. Yeah.
1: And so yeah. I don't want to ask you how much it was, but it was painful?
9: Well, it was supposed to be for my funeral expenses.
1: Oh, no, Colleen, that's terrible. Yeah.
9: So I don't feel ashamed.
1: No.
9: I'm shocked, and my family couldn't believe that I was taken in like I was.
1: Yeah.
9: But he used to ring me every once a week at 9 o'clock in the morning. When the number came up on my phone, it was a naught and just block, block, block, block, block.
1: Yes.
9: So I didn't have a number to look at.
1: No.
9: And then, and how he found out, well, I worked out now, how he found out that whatever the money I took out to save, to keep from the scammers, he said that I would be, like an insurance would cover it.
1: Huh.
9: And then he said, well, about what insurance would it be?
1: Mm.
9: And that's when I gave a number, and that's how he would have found out exactly how much I had.
1: So long story short, this is a horrible story, Colleen, I don't mean to rush you, but long story short, you had the money at your house and this person turned up?
9: No, all on the phone.
1: So how did the money get to the person?
9: I had to get a box.
1: Oh no.
9: And put it in, I had to keep the receipts from the bank each each time I'm getting very dry throat.
1: That's okay. Take your time.
9: I had to get a box, put the money in the box. I had to buy shoes. I bought shoes, put in an old pack, old shoes, and then put the money into that, then post it off. Then when I went to post it at the post shop wouldn't approve of it because I didn't have a email or a telephone number on where I was sending it to. I was sending it through to, and how they were going to do it was the customs were going to pick up this parcel as it went through the wherever.
6: Good Lord.
9: But in between times, I had to take money out of the envelope, use rubber gloves, take out the money out of the envelope at various notes, take the number, give him the numbers of them. Then that's when he went, they took that away and they found out that, hang on, some of those were fraudulent, some of them were out of date. And then of course, when they wanted the whole lot so that they could find out which ones were real and which weren't, then I would possibly, they would then, I would have to get a new bank account from a different bank altogether, because it wouldn't be any good doing it at the one that they were investigating in.
1: So this is one of the most elaborate scams I've ever heard about, Colleen. It just sounds so involved and so full on and so plausible from your point of view. You thought it was incredibly kosher. So ultimately, just cutting to the chase, you lost the money?
9: Yes, according. Yeah. I've only been in the last 2 days in touch with the real police. I've been in touch with the bank.
1: Mm.
9: I've had to tell my family members.
1: Of course, yeah. Now, it's nothing to be embarrassed about, Colleen. Everything, the scammers love people working at speed. And you're a bright person. You thought you were dealing with the right person. I need to act at speed. And you were doing all of that. And that's exactly what they want. They don't want you to think too much about it. It sounded kosher. Off you go. Terrible. Terribly elaborate as well. So, yeah. I think the answer to the question of what should you do is slow everything down. Question everything. And it's your money. If someone's in a rush for it, that should raise your suspicions even more. Yeah, I am sorry, Colin. That's horrific. 1424 0800 80 1080 is the number. 9292 the text.
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1: 12 to 4, it's a horrific story from Colleen. And, you know, the good thing about you calling, Colleen, is that you're not embarrassed by it and you shouldn't be embarrassed by it. We all think it's embarrassing when we get scammed or nearly scammed. It's just life. And the weird thing is that you never know who's listening. You never know who's out there listening. And there you are, Colleen, chatting away. And your sister Trish was listening in as well. Morning to you, Trish.
13: Morning. I've only just learnt about this within about 2 days.
1: Mm.
13: And Colleen is not the sort of person that I would ever have thought that would ever get it. But as I say, she's had no computer, never had one. And it was only the fact that these people, whoever it is, they rang her every week. Every week they rang her at the same time. And we are just so absolutely shocked. I was told her the other day that I was going to ring the radio station to turn around and put the word out.
1: Yeah.
13: But Colleen's beaten me to it. She didn't believe me when I said I was going to, but Colleen, I'm pleased you've done it. But I said, well, why didn't you tell? She says, I couldn't tell you. She says, I was told that if I told you and the word got around, that it would spoil all the sting operation.
1: Yeah.
13: I bet she has never. I mean, this woman, my sister, is 90.
1: Mm.
13: She's not a child. She's never. I just don't believe it. And it was her funeral fund.
1: No, it's just disgusting, isn't it? It really is.
13: Yeah. I've got a computer and I've had it a couple of times on there, but I have done it through my bank account.
1: Yeah.
13: This way, they asked her to go and get the money herself.
1: That's terrible.
13: And this has been going on for months and months.
1: Does Colleen or you have any suspicion of who this person might be?
13: No.
1: No, okay. All
13: no.
1: Right. Wow.
13: No, and the one thing I wanted to know, and I mean, she needs to get hold of the phone company. How did they get her to ring 111? How did that? Because it couldn't have been ringing 111, but Colleen's never had the reason to ring 111, so she wouldn't have known the process at the other end of the phone.
1: No, exactly. I've got a text here, Trish, that just says, I reckon that the lady we're talking about, Colleen, did not ring 111. After hanging up, she rang 111 while still on the call to the scammer. And that's from Gavin. So maybe she thought she'd hung up and was pushing the buttons, but the guy was still there and the line had not disconnected. That could be it.
13: It could be it. I couldn't figure it out. I said, no. I said, they ask you if it's an emergency, you know.
1: But exactly.
13: I said, well, why didn't you tell me? And she says, I couldn't because I didn't want to get you involved in this sort of thing. She says, this was me and the police.
1: Yeah. I understand the position that she's in entirely. You just think, oh, this is so stupid. I've been so stupid. But you've just been, we tend to good people. You take people at face value. But nowadays you've got to doubt everything, don't you?
13: I mean, that's why they think they told her she wasn't to tell anybody.
1: Yeah, yeah.
13: Because if she had we would have looked at it with different eyes.
1: Of course. Trish, you and your sister, I feel for you and the whole family as well. Just a horrible thing. And that, can I use a swear word, Trish? Would it be okay if I swore?
13: Yeah, of course you could. You could.
1: I can. Thank you. Because this guy's a bastard, isn't he?
13: It's just unbelievable.
1: Yeah, it is
13: absolutely unbelievable.
1: It's unbelievable how cruel some people can be. You know, whether you're selling tickets and you're calling yourself the Tooth Fairy for a gig with Bonnie Tyler, Boy George, Little River Band, that was never ever going to happen. Thousands of people sucked into that in New Zealand and Australia. Or you're the person, Trish, that your sister Colleen was dealing with. You're just a bastard. There's no better word for it. There's a lot worse, but I don't really want to use worse ones. I still love my job. Thanks, Trish. Yeah, give Colleen a big hug, because that's terrible, eh? Absolute low life. 724. Thank you, Trish.
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19: Balance. Perspective. The LNG terminal is on ice until after the election. Shane Jones told me last week pretty much that. Seymour has said pretty much that. And Brown now reluctantly looks like he has said pretty much that too.
20: Anyone who's dealt with the OIA knows what a pain in the bum it is. And if you're going to do something that can avoid it, why wouldn't you? I'm not saying it's right. I'm just saying that the suggestion that somehow there's skullduggery going on, I don't think is real.
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1: 524. I wonder if this is ringing bells. There must be a pattern of behaviour here. This will not be a first off, one off. Hi, Roman. Terribly sad story from Colleen. Perhaps she didn't hang up her phone before she dialed 111. He would have still been there. Look, he might have said, no need to hang up. Just push 111. It will connect you straight through. Maybe he just... Yeah, maybe that's exactly what it... I can't imagine how else that would have happened. But then I'm not very au fait with how scams work. I almost paid a few hundred dollars for a visa to visit another country recently, and I thought, that doesn't sound right. It was a great website, had all the algorithms, all the boxes to tick, filling it out. Do you want to pay now? No, I don't think I do. No. So I rang a travel agency and they said, no, there's no visa cost for that country. So that was that saved me a few hundred dollars, which was quite nice. Welcome to you, Harry.
21: Yeah, good morning, Roman. Listening to all these different calls. Things you're talking about there with councils and so on. All the corporatisations and the monetisations and the spending of this and spending of that and getting this and doing that and building a roundabout and pulling it out and putting in the lights and so on. And we've got all caught up with all the bureaucracy and all the corporatising of it all. And I think just in local government and in national government and in some of the most stupid decisions that I've heard in recent weeks even, that we have forgotten what it is we're in the business for. It's about people. A primary example, Louise Upston. It is our expectation that everyone will put their updates online. Everyone will do their online updates online. It is our expectation. Here's the silly part about it. Does she not understand that something like a 20% of the population cannot do online because of their disabilities? How does that help the person that she's supposed to be assisting? And does she understand that 18,000 people had their benefits stopped and cut a few weeks ago? What is it about the woman, Roman, that prevents her from grasping that very simple fact that you and I, as simple, ordinary human beings, can grasp?
1: I think there's possibly, I don't know, I'm going to try and be magnanimous here. Maybe it's because there's a presumption that everybody has someone to help them.
21: That is possible, but probably not likely. They've taken away staff from the offices so that when you go in, you have the problem of waiting, and then you run into the stupid people that I ran into, as you well know. Well, they, oh, I can't take that. You haven't got ID. Where's your driver's license?
1: Which is bizarre, given that you're not sighted and they wanted a driver's license. Yeah, bureaucracy can be a complete arse at times, can't it?
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25: Hosking, Ryan Bridge, Marcus Lush, Jason Pine. 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
26: In this update, local government NZ says it told the government the timeframe for councils to submit merger proposals was far too short. Councils were given a strict 3-month deadline for Head Start amalgamation plans to last month. The government's now saying it'll hold off on decisions until next year, with all plans needing work and no unanimous views for regions. LGNZ President Rahet Stoltz says this is really frustrating.
27: We moved heaven and earth, every single council, in what is a very unrealistic timeframe.
26: News Talk ZB understands an alternative proposal stalled progress on the government's LNG import terminal in the parliamentary term's final weeks. Political reporter Troy Matich has more.
28: Energy Minister Simeon Brown had intended to sign up a supplier this year, but two options are now on the table, including continuing the MB-led procurement process begun earlier or a Jen Taylor-led proposal. Government sources say the second option could include LNG, alternative thermal backup, or a mix of the two. Cabinet agreed not to make a decision this term.
26: The government's backing care for pets of domestic abuse victims in the latest Proceeds of Crime Fund round. Charity Pet Refuge is getting $2 million, coming entirely from the proceeds of assets seized from criminals. Associate Justice Minister Nicole McKee says the fund reached $15 million this year, but 43 groups applied for grants to the value of $167 million.
29: Every single one of those 43 applications were good applications. They all deserve funding. The pet refuge we saw ticked all the boxes.
26: Women taking estrogen hormone replacement in pill form are being reminded to do a health check. A Danish study looked at more than 1 million health records, finding the risk of blood clots increases after a year on the medication. It lifts stroke and heart attack risk when taking a high dose for longer. Neither finding applies to patches or gels. Auckland University Associate Professor Dr. Michelle Wise says heart attacks and strokes are common killers for women who should be vigilant.
30: Would want people to try to lessen those risks if they have anything that can be modified.
26: Things aren't getting worse for our lakes and rivers, but neither are they getting better. The latest annual Land, Air and Water Aotearoa National Picture shows not much significant change, and two-thirds of rivers and stream sites have impaired ecological health. Freshwater scientist Amanda Valois says there's been a bit of stabilisation, which is positive, but we can't settle for things not getting worse.
31: If we don't really start to push towards some improvements, you know, we're at risk of losing our indigenous flora and fauna and losing fish species that are found only here and nowhere else in the world.
26: The final Electric Avenue tickets have been almost instantly snapped up. More than 58,000 individual fans queued yesterday, hoping to get the last 15,000 tickets for the Christchurch Music Extravaganza. 32,000 two-day passes were sold before the lineup was announced for February of headliners Kings of Leon and Kelvin Harris. In sport, New Zealand rugby is rejecting reports that the All Blacks and British and Irish Lions could play a test across the ditch as part of their 2029 series here. The Australian newspaper reports the 100,000 capacity Melbourne Cricket Ground is being floated as a possible venue to host a test match during the series, which could be three or four tests. But NZR boss Steve Lancaster says that's not the case.
3: No, it's not. That's a good rumour, but it's not one that we've started.
4: So you can kill that right now. What the Australian is reporting is incorrect.
3: Yeah, well, I'm not even aware of that reporting, but I can tell you that that is not under consideration.
26: The Lions are also considering playing France and Italy on their way to New Zealand, with details still being hammered out. The Perth Bears are reportedly poised to make a huge offer to attract Latrell Mitchell to the incoming NRL expansion side. The South Sydney back is reportedly considering going to the open market on November 1st, with the Rabbitohs in no hurry to lock down his services from 2028. The Bears are unable to approach him until that deadline ticks over. Meanwhile, ex-Bulldogs halfback Bailey Biondi Odo has joined the Warriors on a development contract for the 2027 NRL season. Biondi Odo has most recently been playing with Townsville in the Queensland Cup and hasn't played NRL since 2022. UK Prime Minister Andy Burnham insists he won't back down from his stance on drinking alcohol at live football matches now that he's Prime Minister. Burnham, a season ticket holder at Premier League team Everton, says the law which prevents fans from drinking in the stands is discrimination. The alcohol ban was introduced in 1985 to curb violent and disorderly behaviour in football grounds. But Burnham says the legislation dates to an era where football was very different and says there are ways the law could be changed and it could happen on a trial basis. That's News and Sport. I'm Stuart Willey.
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1: 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Happy Friday. It's Friday, the 25th of September. Whipping around the country, starting in Northland, Auckland, Waikato, and Coromandel. Partly cloudy with a few showers. Waitomo to Whanganui, including the central high country, cloudy periods, isolated showers becoming more widespread this afternoon or this evening. Bay of Plenty, Gisborne, and Hawke's Bay, fine at first. Isolated showers from this afternoon with possible thunderstorms around the ranges. Manawatu to Wellington, also Wairarapa, Marlborough and Nelson, cloud will increase. Showers developing this morning or this afternoon, clearing to fine around Nelson and Marlborough by this evening. Buller to Westland, periods of rain, possibly heavy, clearing this afternoon, then partly cloudy with isolated showers. Canterbury and Otago, scattered rain, clearing gradually during the afternoon and into the evening with long fine spells increasing. Southland and Fiordland, rain easing to isolated showers this morning and then clearing to a fine afternoon. And the Chatham Islands, your Friday, cloudy with a couple of showers, mainly in the morning. The warmest place at the moment, Upernaki, 11. The coolest, St. Arnold, now on minus two.
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1: 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I'm Roman Travers. 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
6: Police are slowing their withdrawal from mental health jobs. Final phase will see patient handover times at EDs cut from 60 to 30. Carla Bergquist is the Health New Zealand Director of Specialist Mental Health and Addiction. How much of this is academic on paperwork, you know, 29, 30, 31 versus just in the real world, it's you deal with each individual situation?
7: 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And usually that's how things play out. It's a partnership between the police and the health staff, but there is also legislative requirements that police need to meet.
5: Back this morning from 6, the Mike Hosking Breakfast with Arvida News Talk ZB. Got an opinion? Give it to Roman. 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
8: 21 past 4, no one likes the thought of being ripped off, but I think when it's someone that's dearly loved by you and the family getting ripped off, who also feels a sense of like, oh, I should have known better, I won't say anything, it's just terrible. But certainly don't hold back on that information. And I would say there's an element of time, and perhaps if you're telling people quickly, more can be done than weeks down the track, I would imagine. Being ripped off, not nice. Couple of good stories this morning, terrible stories about that, though, with money being taken from an account under the guise of you need to do this because you heard the story. It was terrible from Colleen and also from Paul and others with their tickets to see a festival that was never, ever going to happen. That is all 50 shades of wrong, isn't it? Welcome to you, Kathy.
9: Oh, morning, Roman.
8: Morning.
9: Hey, I woke up listening to that story from, was that lady's name Colleen?
8: Yes.
9: Yeah. Well, you used a pretty strong word, but good on you. I'm not going to use it. I really like the part you said recently about, things like people banging on the door.
8: Yeah.
9: And because that happened to me recently. I've got this real thing about people banging on the door. And where I stay at the moment, you can't see out the doors. And I had something happen recently, and the police said to me, if that person loiters on the property or bangs on your door again, just call 111. And I just wanted to say, those scams,
8: mm-hmm.
9: I remember maybe when they first came out, it would have been over 10 years ago, and they hit, the bank that I was with, and I don't know how they work, but all I remember was I'd taken a large amount of money out of my bank account about 24 hours before it happened, and, I don't know how they did it, but they got all these customers, and because I remember it was around Christmas time and the bank had to reimburse everybody, but the worst part was, nobody, way back then, nobody had a card, and so there were queues of people, around Christmas time trying to get

0: I think it was EFTPOS cards. I'm not sure if they were PayWave cards way back then.
1: Or at Christmas time, they would have been Christmas cards, wouldn't they?
0: No, they weren't. But I reckon, like, you know what?
1: Yes.
0: Like, you know how, like, a lot of people slot people that are older into this little box that they're really naive and dumb and what have you. In actual fact, that's not true at all.
1: Yeah, see, there's a generalisation, and I'm not saying you're wrong, but you've made the generalisation, right? A lot of people, I don't know, let's quantify that. No one actually knows what that number means. I think there is an aspect to what you're saying that's true. Oh, look at that lovely old person. They'll have no idea. Forgetting that that person, up until recent years, or maybe 30 years ago, was doing a job probably vastly more important than mine, which wouldn't be hard. And just because they're not doing backward flips and leaping from tree to tree doesn't mean they're not a vibrant person mentally, does it? So, no, I like your thinking. And also, Kathy, yeah, thank you for reiterating the point around your doorknob, your doorbell, your knockers. If someone's at your door, you don't have to answer it. If you feel like I can't get up quickly or, you know, I'll be there when I can, you don't have to answer anything. The fact that someone keeps knocking is actually weird, because I think one knock, you know, what do you wait, 10 seconds, 15 seconds? If you don't hear anything, you either walk away or you might just try one more time, you know? That's a friendly knock, not a policeman's knock, just a nice friendly knock, a little tune. Then you walk away. Someone who keeps knocking is either concerned for you, and you would probably know if they were coming to your house or not, wouldn't you? Otherwise, don't care. Don't worry about it. Same, I can't stand that when people say, oh, I tried phoning you. Yeah, and? There's a thing called a message. Just leave a message or text me or whatever. But yeah, anyway, it's not really important. Just remember that you're in control. There aren't too many things in life you can control. One of them is your life, to a certain extent. You make the choices. If you're feeling uncomfortable, even if you don't even think it's a scam, but you kind of got your little alarm bells are ringing, just do what you need to slow everything down. 0800 80 1080 is the number. 9292 on the text. I'm certain that Colleen would be thinking that right now, having been through the hellish experience that she's been through. Roman, if she pressed 111 without hanging up first, he would have her easily, I think, says Malcolm. It could well be the case. I don't know what that text means. Something about an address. Not really sure what that means. I'll come back to most of your texts when I get a chance. 0800 80 1080 9292 if you'd like to join in. G'day, Ben. What's happening?
2: G'day, Roman. Yeah. Oh, man, you never know who's listening, hey, man.
1: You never know who's listening, Ben. I hear you. I hear you.
2: My mother actually, I'm a pensioner now. I'm 65. And my mother asked me, what am I doing? And I said, I just finished being assistant to the accountant for the Church of Scientology. Oh. And I had to sign a disclaimer statement about my involvement with the FBI and Interpol, you know?
1: Gee, did you? Oh, that's interesting. So did you say that you work for the Church of the Latter-day Saints?
2: No, for the Church of Scientology.
1: Scientology?
2: Yes.
1: What are they into, Ben?
2: They were working with Interpol and the CIA.
1: Excellent. So what do you do? Are you a spy?
2: They were recruiting for the American Navy.
1: Oh, yeah. Okay. I have no idea what you're talking about, Ben, but I know that there's some pretty weird people involved with Scientology. It seems to attract all the superstars. Tom Cruise and others. And you, Ben. I can't imagine. I thought you said you were involved with the Mormons. Now you're into Scientology. Boy. Next thing, you'll be ringing up telling me you're a Catholic. Got to watch out for them. 29 past 4.
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1: 4:30. I'm a little bit concerned. I don't think I've got my understanding of this gig thing totally on point. So Paul talking about this organisation called the Tooth Fairy selling tickets for timeless tours. Bonnie Tyler. Well, she died earlier this year. Boy George, Little River Band, et al. This text says, with regard to timeless tours, the official liquidator contacted the representatives of Boy George, Bonnie Tyler, Little River Band, etc., and asked them to repay the liquidator the prepaid fees that they had been paid. They all declined, says this texter. They all declined to refund the fees for the cancelled concert. I didn't think there was a concert. Someone said there wasn't even a concert. So there was, and they actually took money. Isn't that terrible? They never supplied services they were contracted to provide, but they kept the money anyway, says the text. It's not a story that I've followed at all, but it sounds absolutely horrific. So if you can add to that or you want to counter it, feel free. I'm happy to take that. So the actual performers had agreed to be part of it. Someone said earlier on that they hadn't. Someone will know. 2825 0800 80 1080. Hi, Chris.
9: Hey, personally, I wish you kept your bed on. I love those entertaining calls, but I know you can't go too far.
1: he used to talk about being with the Mormons. Now he's with Scientology. I'm always intrigued by Scientology, aren't you?
9: No, I have never looked into it, and I probably won't ever, to be fair.
1: Fair enough.
9: Like, as soon as I saw Tom Cruise involved, I'm like, oh, yeah, there we go.
1: Mm-hmm.
9: Crazy. Imagine if you were an American living on one of those islands off Auckland, right?
1: Yeah.
9: In their mind, it's $16 a gallon. That's the price they'll be paying. Yeah, but even though we do litres in New Zealand, so the equivalent for an American to get upset in America is $4 per gallon as opposed to $4 per litre. And a gallon is about, roughly, it's about 4 litres. I'd be beside myself if I was one of them living up there. And how ridiculous is it that one country, they bribe when they pay $1 per litre, yet we're paying 4.
1: Yeah.
9: You know? Yeah, what's the story there?
1: Yeah, I don't know. I don't know. I'm always losing faith in the Commerce Commission. They're keeping an eye on the banks, the supermarkets, the fuel companies, and every now and again you'll hear them barking quietly in the corner, but nothing really seems to change.
9: Exactly. So what are they there for?
1: It's a bit like the grocery commissioner, right? I've asked this question so many times. When was the last time you heard about the grocery sector being terrified of the grocery commissioner.
9: And that's the thing. Like, I was talking to Jim about this the other day, and I think it's a good idea to break up. It's because of the contracts. So the reason why supermarkets like Aldi don't come into New Zealand is because those contracts are so tight, foodstuffs are not going to allow their distribution chains to newcomers. So that everybody in that little world of the food chain supply kisses in each other's pockets. And I do think it's a good idea to break them up and stop that, because I want competition at the face, in the shop, when I go in there. I want my meat to be cheaper. You know, like, everybody is just living everybody else's dream with that foodstuffs in that supermarket world. So it needs to be shut down and bring competition back in the market. And it's a shame that the banks are going to be too expensive to buy back from Australia. Like, that's unaffordable, sorry, Winston.
1: It's never going to happen, no.
9: It's never going to happen. Like, the NAB makes so much money off the BNZ, they are not going to release it ever. Like, there's no price.
1: No.
9: So this is just a stupid thing to bring up.
1: You know, when something's not for sale, you know what the price is, don't you? It's eye-watering.
9: Oh, yeah. It's 5 or 10 times. Oh, yeah, you've got that amount of money? Then you're the stupid bugger. You know, and no one wants to. Some people don't realise.
1: Crazy money.
9: Sorry, you lost me on that one.
1: Hey, Chris, can I just start going back to the supermarket, and we were talking about home kill. Are many people, I'm sure it's much the same in Australia, there'd be home kill people come out and do a beast for you, or a sheep, or whatever you want on your own land?
9: I know a bloke who knows a bloke who has a farm, and he does the kills. He's got a butchery set up on the farm. It's near Canberra. So twice a year, depending, he'll come down the club and goes, half a lamb for $200. Oh, come to my house on sad day. I'm like, bye-bye. Boom. And then you fill your freezer. And it's all pre-cut. It's all done. You know, so, like, that exists here. You know, like, it's pretty good. Let's be honest, half a lamb. It used to be 160 before COVID.
1: Yeah.
9: But with the inflation of prices, et cetera, I'll still pay that, because you get yourself a fair whack of meals out of that. So it does exist here. And I live on the Central Coast, so that meat's good. It comes up in a car and chili bins.
1: Nice.
9: Yeah.
1: Have you got big wholesale butchers there, like the Mad Butcher, or just that kind of stuff competing with the supermarkets in Australia?
9: Like, where I live, I've got two competing, like, local butcheries that everyone goes to keep them alive, because we like them. And they're actually in Woi Woi. And those two, they compete with the supermarkets. They've got supermarkets right beside them. But these guys, you know, on the Saturday morning, they'll chop up some sausage and have a little barbecue, and they'll, oh, that's my kangaroo one. Do you like that? I'm like, yeah, it's pretty good. He goes, go buy a kilo. I'm like, righto. You know, you get sucked in.
1: That's good. That works. Yeah.
9: They're old school. And they do it, and it's really cool. You know, like, it's that, like, family business stuff that you go, righto, I'll go spend that on that, and then I'll have some kangaroo sausages.
1: Yeah.
9: You know? Didn't think about doing that today, but now I am.
1: There you go. Sounds good. Sounds good indeed. I've just looked at I wasn't familiar with the litres to the gallon thing, but you're right. 3.78, make it 3.8 litres to a gallon. Yeah. I was going to say, what will change for you if this just keeps creeping up, New Zealand and Australia? If the price keeps creeping up, would you look at a different vehicle to run?
9: Yeah, so, like, when we got our new car about 3 years ago, we got an MG. And the reason, my process behind that was, it's a common vehicle. It's nice. It does its thing. It's not too expensive. And there's lots of them around. So if we need spare parts later, that'll be, like, you know, if something happens, you know, the parts will be readily available. And then what I've started seeing in the last year or year and a half is there's lots of MG electric vehicles driving past when I'm on the way to work.
1: Right.
9: And then I was like, that's interesting. So if I did have to go to electric, I would stay with the same manufacturer because they've already got a foot in the door. They've got the same parts. And, you know, you don't want to be, you know, if you're a bit, you know, you have to be a bit tight. You don't want to be buying parts from Europe. You want to be buying parts off like a Toyota or a Mazda or a Honda or something common. So that was my logic. So if I was to go to electric, I'd go MG.
1: There you go. Yeah, I've seen quite a few of them around here in the car park at work, and also I've got two university students that live right next door to me, and well, they don't live next. They park their cars next to my Land Rover, and one of them has a lovely new tiny little MG. It looks like a Suzuki Swift, but with class, if you know what I mean. It's got more sort of details in the panels. Yeah, good on you. Thank you, Chris. Good to hear from you over in Australia. Hiram, this is interesting, this text. Hiram, an unknown man knocked on my door after dark last night. Without opening the door, I asked who it was. Good call. I could see his silhouette through the glass panel. He said he was collecting for a children's charity. I said, no, thank you. He left, but I felt unsafe. It was pitch dark. I am elderly and I live alone. I feel worried that anyone can walk onto my property and knock, expecting me to open the door. Should I have called the police? I'd value your opinion. Regards, says Jan. So number one, if you think that because someone knocks, they expect you to open the door, that's why you knock, because that gives the person the option. It's an alert, right? I'm at your door. And then you go, I don't want to answer it. If they keep knocking, they're a prat. Like if they keep knocking, knocking, knocking, that's just bizarre, right? Should you have called the police? Now that's an interesting question because there was no threatening behaviour. They weren't saying open up or I'll, you know, whatever. So, but I think having spoken to police over the years, I think what they say is when you're unsure, call and let us work it out for you. And it could be that there's a pattern of behaviour of someone operating that way in the neighbourhood. They look for patterns, right? Oh, yep, that's that bloke who's been knocking on doors. We're better going to have a chat to him. Or, no problem at all. But if you're feeling unsure, to make you feel sure, if it means calling 105 for a less urgent matter, 105, or 111 if you're feeling absolutely, if the person's not going away. But the answer is, do what makes you feel right. You're not a problem to the police or the comms people. Let them work it out for you. That's what they're paid to do. That'd be my answer. Hiram, man, there is 4.545 litres to a gallon, not the figure you just quoted. 1 gallon equals 3.78 litres. No? I don't know. I've got a calculation here that says 1 US liquid gallon equals 3.78541. So basically 3.8 litres. Not sure where you're getting your figures from, but I'm not coming to your petrol station. 1825.
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1: 16 to 5. I'm here till 5. Now, Ben, who called earlier on, who switched his allegiance from the Mormon Church, Latter-day Saints, he's now a Scientologist. I don't know what people, I don't know, what makes you change? This text says, Hiram, man, it's true. Ben is a secret agent with Scientology. I'm CIA, FBI, Interpol, Knights Templar, MI6, 007, LMVD, REINZ, and he's one of our best agents. Thanks, says Phil. That's very funny, Phil. Where'd you get all those acronyms? Just off the top of your head, that's very good. Hiram, man, there are two different measurements for gallons, US and Imperial. Oh. Roman, there are two types of a gallon. There's the US gallon and the normal gallon. That's why you're getting different figures. Ah. Hiram, man, American gallons and British gallons are different volume. Why? Why? Why? Why? Why? Delilah. I've just checked that out. Yes, you're right. So 1 litre, if you're in the UK, 1 litre is equivalent to 0.219 imperial gallons, whereas 1 gallon in the US is 3.78 litres. Yeah, I didn't realise there was the big difference, but thank you. I think I've just confused that by turning them around back to front and making them sound. Anyway, it's very late in the. It's very late for me. I haven't been asleep for days. I need to go to bed soon, which I will. Welcome to you, Andy.
15: Yes, good morning. I'm very impressed with the rail system. I had to go from Panmure to New Lynn, so I play stoke with my friend over there, and it's a direct route now. You nice. Can get on to Panmure, and it takes you all the way to New Lynn. And on the way, I heard a noise. Does that sound like a train?
1: Not too bad. It was either you coughing or a train. That wasn't bad.
15: Does it sound like me coughing?
1: How are you doing? What is that? What are you doing?
15: Oh, it's a little thing I got in the charity shop. It's from Canada. Oh, yeah. It's got a Banff Canada on it.
1: Nice.
15: Yeah, but to me it sounds like a train.
1: Like this. Yeah, but different.
15: Oh, so, that's good. Yeah, so, but that's electronic, though. Mine's physical.
1: No, that was just me whistling. So you've...
15: nose has got longer.
1: That's right. So you've been on the trains. You've been mucking around on the trains. It's an incredible experience, isn't it?
15: Yeah, well, I embrace it. And if there's any other people with the gold card, use it, because it's really good. Yeah. And those stations are amazing. They really are. I mean, okay, it costs a lot of money, but, I mean, it's good. You know, we're international now. You get tourists come here, they're going to say, I've been to New Zealand, and guess what? Those stations, wow, they're something else. Do you know what I'm saying?
1: Well, I hope they do, and I really hope it's a game changer for access and real estate in and around the stations, all of that. Yeah, so was this yesterday, Andy?
15: That was the day before yesterday, and then on the Friday, my girlfriend took me out for my birthday. It wasn't my birthday that day, but she took me out, and we went to the Wellesley Street station, and we had a nice steak meal at the Tony's restaurant.
1: Oh, very
15: and
1: nice.
15: And then we went to the casino. They have a band on. I'm not a gambler, may I add, but she lost 140, but it's her life, and it's her money, so that's okay, but that's not mega, but it's still money.
1: That's a lot of weight to lose in one night, 140 kilos. Wow.
15: You can't see me now. I'm the incredible shrinking man.
1: Well, happy birthday, Andy. Yeah, that'll do. Anyway, moving on. Nice. Hundreds of texts there. Gee, the text machine's absolutely going ballistic. I'll get into that. Don't send any more conversions with litres and gallons. Oh, life's too short. Unless you're actually listening in the US buying gallons, then I'm probably confusing you with my litres talk. 12 to 5.
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1: 10 to 5, stop. Stop, stop, stop. So many texts. Don't send any more texts about US versus Imperial gallons. You're coming in through hot and hard. I didn't even know that. My head's always been litres. Not what's in it, but that's how I've worked out. It's always been litres for me, not gallons. So don't come, oh, there's about 20 texts telling me how to convert from British to Imperial to Imperial to the US gallon. No, life's too short. And the prices are too high. I'm losing interest in the fuel discussion. It's just depressing. Even Donald Trump's confused with why he's in Iran, I'd imagine. You go, what are we here for again? Sorry, what? You know, you can just imagine. And on the islands in the Hauraki Gulf, people are paying huge money, up over $5 a litre now on Great Barrier Island, $5.11. For petrol, Waiheke Island, $4.04. Back on the mainland, it's about $3.37 for 91 in Auckland. But diesel through the roof, up 57 cents in the past 28 days. Crazy. So I was asking the question, what would you, you know, in terms of vehicles, what's your next vehicle going to be? Will it be a hybrid, electric, petrol, diesel, a scooter, a motorbike, a bicycle, a horse? Or maybe, maybe a yacht. Why don't more people live on boats in New Zealand? What a way to see the country. Sail down Lambton Quay. Wow. Oh, look at that. It's the beehive. Oh, wow.

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0: to deal with it. I'm sure the Chinese are worried about it because they're seeing a North Korea that's kind of drifting toward the Russians. I'm sure they don't like that, but I'm not sure our president is really engaged on it in a way that could slow down their program, which I think is rather dangerous. And it's dangerous not from the point of view of, you know, annihilating the United States with nuclear weapons. It's dangerous from the point of view that the U.S. could somehow not consider South Korea in its under its own nuclear umbrella, and I think it could be destabilizing on the Korean Peninsula. So I wish there were more effort to deal with this.
1: I know you were joking, but when you described the New Zealand nuclear problem alongside the North Korea nuclear problem, do you think the current administration would be paying attention, is alive to our policy on, you know, even nuclear-powered ships in New Zealand waters? Would they see that as a problem still, and perhaps as more of a problem given the contested Pacific Islands?
0: If I were to rank order our problems in the Pacific, our top 10 problems, I don't think the New Zealand ban on nuclear navy is high up there. I mean, we have an excellent relationship with New Zealand. We do a lot of things together, and I think there's a lot of goodwill to make sure we continue that excellent relationship. And that's a change from the 1950s, where there was a concern that the New Zealand nuclear positions could infect other allies, and before you know it, we'd have problems with European allies not wanting nuclear navy in their ports. I think we're beyond that, and I think the U.S. and New Zealand have done well together.
1: I think you're probably right, Mr. Ambassador. Great to have you on the program this morning. Christopher R. Hill, former U.S. Ambassador, East Asia Pacific Assistant Secretary. Time is 21 after 5. We'll do Fonterra next.
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1: Welcome back. 23 minutes after 5. So 2.6 billion annual profit. This is Fonterra. 1.2 billion coming from the sale of the mainland brands to the French. 20 billion being paid out this year. Not too worried about El Nino yet.
8: They had a really good autumn, so there's quite a bit of feed on farm that they can use if we get a bit drier in the summer. And we've also, as a cooperative, been through many droughts before in terms of understanding how we need to adjust our plans.
1: Campbell Parker's with us, Dairy NZ CEO this morning. G'day, Campbell.
9: Morning, Ron.
1: You like the sound of that?
9: What's that? Good result.
1: Good result.
9: Always good. Yeah, always good for farmers and also good for the economy.
1: What about the return on capital? This is Judy who likes to text our program. Good morning, Judy. Judy says return on capital 14.2%, way above the target, possibly one of, if not the best return on capital of all the large global milk cooperatives or companies.
9: Yeah, look, I think

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7: 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Agenda-setting news and opinion. It's the Mike Hosking Breakfast with Range Rover. 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
8: Good morning. It's 6 o'clock. I'm Neva Reti Manu. Fears the government has only increased uncertainty for councils with delays to amalgamation plans. The government won't evaluate councils' proposals until next year, despite giving them a tight timeline to put the plans forward. Local Government New Zealand Regional Chair Dion Swiggs says pushing back the date is disappointing because a lot of time and money has been put into the plans. He says there's just one silver lining.
9: It means that we've now got some time to possibly get some better outcomes. How do we deliver those regional functions to New Zealand around our economy, our communities and our environment?
8: Voters are still finding the cost of living their biggest bugbear, but concern is growing over the health system. The latest Ipsos Issues Monitor polled 1,000 voters, finding that for 63%, the cost of living is top of mind. Healthcare is next at 44%, rising 6 points since July. Meanwhile, hospital records appear to be missing high numbers of people with multiple health conditions. Auckland University research of nearly 400,000 patient records, published in today's New Zealand Medical Journal, finds about one in three adults had two or more conditions at the same time. But many were only recorded in GP data and not captured in hospital admissions. Associate Medicine Professor Katrina Poppy says that this could mean hospitals aren't seeing the full picture or understanding patients' needs.
10: Things like diabetes or arthritis or mental illness, they're managed in primary care.
8: The workload of company directors is becoming even more complex. An Institute of Directors report shows median non-executive directors' fees have risen $1,300 year on year to $55,000. The median governance workload rose to 175 hours, up from 161. Institute CEO Kirsten Patterson says some directors are turning down roles because the issues they're facing, like AI, are becoming more complicated. And an OpenAI agent has gone rogue, hacking an Australian government website and accessing private data. Experts say it's the first known case of its kind where the agent accessed both public and non-public files of the country's Medicare database in June. Australian Prime Minister Anthony Albanese is concerned over how long it took the company to notify the country of the breach. And OpenAI Chief Global Affairs Officer Chris Lahan told CNN they informed Australia of the breach several weeks ago.
11: We do leave it up to the impacted entities to decide whether they want to make this public or not. And we do seek to work with them to be able to identify any exploitations, any vulnerabilities.
8: Fresh worries about the dangers of Meta smart glasses now available in New Zealand. Ray-Ban and Oakley models hit local stores yesterday, able to covertly film and take photos and capture location data. The companies say that they'll keep strengthening protections as the glasses become even more capable. But privacy expert Frith Tweedy says that someone wearing these glasses can easily see what people are typing on phones or laptops and even obtain PIN numbers. Auckland Airport's encouraging travellers to pack smart these school holidays. Today we'll see the busiest day for both domestic arrivals and departures across the period, while a spike in international departures will hit tomorrow. Newstalk ZB News with Spark for Business.
2: Newstalk ZB Sport. The international pairing of Ryan Fox and Adam Scott are underway against Americans Wyndham Clark and Colin Morikawa at golf's President's Cup on the Medina course in Chicago. Each player hits their own ball and the best scores registered in the four balls format. Clark's birdies trumped Fox's par on the opening hole to put the United States one up. Scotty Scheffler and Sam Burns are also one up against Minwoo Lee and Sungjae Im. The other three duels are tied for now. The international team has won once in 15 editions of the event. That was in 1998 at Royal Melbourne when New Zealanders Frank Nobolo and Greg Turner were involved. Golf coverage with Merck's Private Credit. 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Liam Lawson's avoided a high-speed crash with Lewis Hamilton in the second practice session for Formula One's Azerbaijan Grand Prix. The incident occurred as the Racing Bulls driver trailed the Ferrari veteran down the back straight of the Baku City circuit. Hamilton slowed to recharge his battery and received a subsequent reprimand for a move which forced Lawson into evasive action on the narrow street. Mercedes' George Russell topped the times for both practice sessions. New Zealand rugby boss Steve Lancaster's avoided penciling in any firm checkpoints after a stakeholder summit in Wellington. The future of the Super and NPC competitions was on the agenda due to a $66 million forecast loss projected over the next 5 years. Lancaster says the meeting was effectively an ideas session.
12: There'll be a series of decisions over probably the next 12 months. We're not putting concrete timeframes on when any of those decisions will be made, but we will be working through them systematically.
2: And Tasman have beaten Bay of Plenty 45-26 to open round 9 of the NPC. The All Whites have returned to football for the first time since the World Cup, drawing 2-2 with Palestine and China via the first of 4 matches in this international window. I'm Andrew Alderson, and that's Newstalk ZB Sport with Generate, celebrating performances in sport and KiwiSaver accounts. It's 6:05. Mike Hosking's next.
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13: Professor James Allen is a highly respected thinker, speaker, debater, and accomplished author and columnist. Our conversation tackles everything from judicial activism to the self-destruction of the Church of England, the Middle East, and Imran Khan. Podcast 346.
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14: Met Service forecast for New Zealand, Northland, Auckland, Waikato, Coromandel, cloudy with a few showers. Waitomo to Whanganui, including central high country, cloudy with isolated showers. Bay of Plenty, Gisborne, Hawke's Bay, fine at first, isolated showers from this afternoon. Manawatu to Wellington, Wairarapa, Marlborough and Nelson, cloud increasing, showers developing. Willow to Westland, periods of rain, possibly heavy. Canterbury and Otago, scattered rain. Southland and Fiordland, rain easing to isolated showers, and the Chatham Islands, cloudy periods.
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15: Welcome today. The pause button hit on that council amalgamation. The mayor's a rope of all. The Fonterra boss talks milk and cash. We check in on Liam Lawson overnight in Baku. Good news for renters this morning as well. Tim and Katie after 8. Richard Arnold, Steve Price, they offer leading edge knowledge as well.
7: Hosking.
15: It is 6:07. Andrew Little had a very good crack at the government yesterday over council amalgamation, got interrupted by an alarm, which was quite funny, but he did make his point. His disappointment is well-founded. My major criticism, you know, of this government is they said a lot of stuff they simply didn't deliver on. Someone like Luxon, I guess, would argue, oh, it's aspirational and better to fall short trying hard than not trying at all. Little is rightly ropeable about council amalgamation being delayed until after the election. If the government flips, of course, it's never actually going to happen at all. And maybe, given the submissions made by various councils against the plan, that was what they wanted all along, stall until it's possibly too late. Unleashed chaos was a good line that Little used yesterday, but then I actually thought it was a good policy. I mean, we're hopelessly over-counselled in this country, and too many of them are run by a collection of knobs. Well-meaning, I'm sure, but complacency and mediocrity litter the council landscape. The fewer of them, the better. Some got on with it, some formed groups, some kind of had a crack, but some outright refused, and you knew they were holding out until the bitter end. But like all top-down restructuring, it causes time, energy and money to be spent on things that, as it turns out, might well be off. An irony, I thought, given wastage was, in fact, one of the reasons the idea was being proffered in the first place. I liked Little. He walks a fairly decent line between being a Labour wonk and a council rep, but also a guy with vast experience who plays the game and is professional with it. So when he says this is poor form, he means it, and I believe him, and he's right. From 500 police that didn't happen, to the reviews that never got to the cabinet, to the LNG deal that's run out of time, to the council amalgamation that's wasted a lot of hours. This government wasn't quite as sharp at delivery as they might have led you to believe when they showed you the tin. It won't switch any votes, of course, but you would want to hope for a slicker, more well-oiled machine after November 7.
7: News of the world in 90 seconds.
15: Red carpet's out, the lovin' is on. Can't get enough of that, can you? A lot at stake.
16: You know, Trump going to the airport, that hasn't happened since Kennedy met Harold Macmillan, so it's pretty unusual. Xi Jinping responded in a rather more geopolitical fashion, talking about the importance of this, the stability in this relationship.
15: Indeed, good day for the media as well. That court not surprisingly ruled you can't just ban people from the White House.
17: I was sort of laughing out of, I don't even know what, that it was even the Chinese were concerned about the American media not being in there. I mean, if that doesn't tell you everything you don't know, you need to know, I don't know what does.
15: Meantime, back up the road in New York, the UN were listening to the bloke from Palestine who wasn't actually there, but beamed in.
18: Denying the Palestinian delegation access to the UN headquarters is a violation of the UN, of the United States obligations as the host country.
15: Netanyahu's currently speaking. They've all walked out, or most of them have anyway. In Britain, a couple of things. Another record for illegal arrivals has been broken despite the alleged crackdown.
19: They're trying even harder to intercept people at sea, settlements that are increasingly being dispersed. I mean, there's also this increased presence of police and security forces on the French side.
15: Not making much difference, though. Also a poll.
20: Who comes out on top? This man, Andy Burnham's Labour. 241 seats, a long way short of a majority. But...
15: The word now, speculation growing, I raised this a couple of days ago, Burnham short of money, looking for a tax mandate, may try his luck. He reckons an early call possibly in December. I don't see it, but you never know. Finally, more good news, Joshua V. Fury, fighter sign, has a date. It's December 11. It's about $300 million by way of a purse, December 11 in Cardiff. It's going to be on Netflix, so you don't even have to pay for it if you've got a Netflix account. And it'll be mid-afternoon New Zealand time. What more do you want? That's news in the world of in 12 rounds. Oil, the industry has said to Trump this morning, don't ban exporting, it'll achieve nothing. In fact, it may even make it worse. That's the industry. Meantime, there's an open letter this morning from big business in America saying don't do it. It'll achieve nothing. It'll only put the prices up. Meantime, also, price yesterday, this morning it's gone up because the Houthis are back at it, but yesterday it was falling because the Asia region has, in fact, imported more oil than they have since the war began. So oil is available and is, to a degree, flowing. 12 past six.
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0: you're doing. That's the key question that wasn't answered. Mike, yes, we already have a wealth tax. The numpties want a success tax. Very good point. Mike, Hamilton has form with the stupid line deviations and slowing down on the racing line. This is Baku. He needs a back-of-the-grid start to make him pull his head in. Don't think that's going to happen. It's going to be a good weekend, though. Looking forward to it. 7:21, mark the week in a month.
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2: 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They're the businesses that run on gas. Time is running out because the gas they operate on is running out.
3: 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It's a long shutdown. If people are holding off till after the election, then they're holding off till next year.
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0: 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Tax deductibility 8.
10: But don't measure my performance based on the number of press releases I'm putting out.
0: Most likely the best thing Labor will do this campaign, it's either desperation or the realisation of common sense. Either way, we're better off for it. Food, 7. At 1.9% price rises are no longer the issue they were. Supermarkets, 4. Became the obsession of the campaign. Only act to left is the option if you see this for what it is, which is not a thing. If you think it's a thing, the queue for your vote is now a very long one indeed. India, 8. Most likely the most impactful thing this government has done in 3 years are not just an FTA, but one with the biggest growth engine in the world. We can't lose. Rugby, 4. Quite a thing to double your earnings and still not make ends meet, I would have thought, given yesterday they don't look like the lot to tackle the hard stuff either. The Warriors, 6.
11: Oh, really?
0: Yeah. Season was awesome. The playoffs were awful.
12: Maybe next year!
0: Move on orders, 6. Finally got some law made. Way more ranks than it ever needed. It'll be another of those things, mark my words, that works out just fine. The end of the world doom loop was a waste of energy. The media, 4. The Haga book release another.

0: They're comparatively speaking cheap, and they do amazing things to your clothes, and it's one of those things that you wouldn't normally think of or get. That's why I was so happy for the millionaires, because that's the first thing they're going to get. And they're bang for buck, I'm talking about. Your life will be transformed. You'll have beautiful clothes with no creases, and you will have gone, why didn't I have one of these years ago? And that's
1: and it doesn't damage the fabric like an iron can.
0: No. It's
2: as an op shopper, this sounds like what I need.
0: It is what you need. Go get one today and your life will... Don't get a cheap one. Don't get a mobile or portable one. We've got a Chinese one with a massive base and a big stick.
1: And a big... How do you know?
2: All of your... Xi Jinping is actually looking at your data right now
3: Doesn't Samsung make one that's like a closet that you can just hang things in and then...
1: That's my dream. That's what I want.
3: Yeah, that's so when you win $1 million, that's what you're going to get.
0: That's what we'd get if we had some money. Nice to see you guys, and we'll catch up next Friday, 8:22.
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5: AI looms large over the state visit of China's leader to the US. Lung cancer numbers are expected to swell. Air New Zealand's told to speed up its evacuation procedures. In sport, the future of the Super and NPC competitions has been on the agenda at a New Zealand Rugby Stakeholder Summit. Should the government move away from buying out properties after severe weather and emergencies? Well, you can read more at nzherald.co.nz.
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10: News Talk ZB. Good morning to you, Sean.
11: Good morning, Kerry.
10: You've got a food business, Helen says.
11: I've got a small bakery. I've got about 12 to 15 staff, depending on how busy it gets.
10: Yeah.
11: I grew that from 3 people, myself, my wife, and my sister-in-law.
10: Yeah.
11: And that was 4 years ago. And but I've been in the food industry for about 30 years. And I've had 2 small business before this bakery, and I grew it to a point now that I've got a comfortable lifestyle, but to get any bigger, it means more costs, more time. I've already given like 70 to 80 hours a week to grow the business, to be bigger and to grow the business. I have to go automation and put infrastructure into buying a warehouse or renting a warehouse and setting up a bigger manufacturing place. It's not what I want after 20 years. It's just like, you know, your body's already worn out and I've got a surgery, probably a shoulder surgery in about a year's time. And I'm heading up to 50 and we've got one son. We want another kid. And if I don't do it now, I'll never do it. So if I put more time into a business, it's just going to be more cost.
10: Yeah.
11: Like life cost. Everything's a sacrifice.
10: And you've reached a turnover and an income that gives you a life you like without wanting more?
11: Yeah, I love working with people, but it's like it's a lot of people skills to manage that many people. And And you get that comfortable lifestyle, but you still got to trust people. But if you want to get bigger, you got to get

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6: It's 10 o'clock. I'm Malcolm Jordan. Lung cancer numbers are expected to swell. An editorial in today's New Zealand Medical Journal says the number of cases will double by 2044 to more than 4,000 a year. Public health professor Ross Lawrenson says that's because of an ageing population. He says the disease is often picked up late because its symptoms could be tied to a range of conditions.
7: Compared with breast cancer or prostate cancer, which are both picked up through screening, you know, lung cancer is something that at the moment we only picked up symptomatically.
6: The government's ignored official advice when pushing ahead with scrapping the Broadcasting Standards Authority. Documents released by the Ministry for Culture and Heritage reveal Media Minister Paul Goldsmith was told abolishing it could carry more costs than benefits. Officials had warned audiences could face fewer protections against unfair and inaccurate media content, suggesting BSA reform would be a better option. Dietary supplement exporters are welcoming a possible change to outdated rules. The government's proposing to ease export and labelling rules, which the industry says could unlock an extra $500 million in exports each year. It's being hailed as a game changer for an industry already worth $2.3 billion each year. Natural Health Product Government Affairs Director Samantha Gray told Mike Hosking it will free up exporters from decades of red tape.
8: We have sort of an anomaly in our regulations here where exports at the moment have to comply with our domestic regulations, which are circa 1985, so completely out of date.
6: The insurance industry is uncertain about a potential government insurer, an idea floated by consultants. Firm Melville Jessop Weaver notes it's a rough outline aiming to generate discussion rather than a formal proposal. The paper suggests a government insurer could provide relatively high fees for otherwise uninsurable homes, allowing buyouts in the event of a severe flood. Insurance Council CEO Chris Farfoy says the market model doesn't need a change, noting we already have the Natural Hazards Commission, which is backed by the taxpayer. The US and China's race for artificial intelligence supremacy is heating up in Washington, D.C. Chinese President Xi Jinping met with Donald Trump this morning as part of his historic three-day state visit. Security, technology and AI were high on the discussion agenda. Xi, translated by News 24, says the two countries need to work together.
9: We have both the capability and responsibility to develop and manage AI for good and ensure that the development of AI is always under human control and serves the well-being of the people.
6: But Trump's made it clear his ambition is to beat China at AI. The departing CEO of ACC has walked away with a payout of more than $160,000. Megan Main has left the cost-plagued accident insurer several months before her contract was due to end in November. Businesses near Auckland's City Rail Link are enjoying an increase in foot traffic. It's been open for just under 2 weeks and saw a record 528,000 trips in the first week. Real Groovy Records manager Sarah Williamson's store is a stone's throw from the new Te Waihoratiu station.
10: Pretty much straight away I was like, oh no, we're going to have to hire more security because there were so many people around, and I hope that maintains.
11: News Talk ZB Sport, an even opening day at golf's President's Cup on the Medina course in Chicago. Justin Thomas and Jackson Koivin have secured the first point for the United States with a 4-3 win over Corey Connors and Nico Echeverria. Hideki Matsuyama and Ryo Hisatsune have done likewise for the internationals, 3-1 against Cameron Young and Xander Schauffele. Ryan Fox's debut with Adam Scott has resulted in a 3-2 defeat against Americans Wyndham Clark and Colin Morikawa. The Kims, Siwoo and Tom, are 3-up through 14 for the internationals against Chris Goddard and Patrick Cantlay. Americans Scotty Scheffler and Sam Burns have just won 1-up against Minwoo Lee and Sungjae Im. So currently 3-1 to the Americans with that one match to finish. Golf coverage with Merck's Private Credit. 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Former Liverpool boss Jurgen Klopp has been held to a 1-1 draw against the Netherlands in his first match as manager of Germany. Klopp's former Liverpool charge, Cody Hakpo, is volleyed home in stoppage time to salvage a 1-1 Nations League draw for the Dutch after they'd gone behind in the 33rd minute. And Wellington Rugby has gone to the Dogs, at least on Sunday. Who let the dogs out? Fans are encouraged to bring well-behaved pooches along to the stadium for what's been marketed as Bark in the Park, a provincial doubleheader. The canine fan base is only permitted to arrive from 1 p.m. for the 2:05 Wellington Waikato NPC men's kickoff, meaning they'll miss the 11:35 a.m. women's fixture between the Pride and Marco. One plausible reason might be that organisers want animals to have plenty of space, which shouldn't be a problem with the Lions winless at the bottom of the table. Fans are also being asked to have a quiet chat with any sick puppies to ensure they don't relieve themselves inside the concourse or seating area.
12: Oh, behave.
11: Any mongrels or bitches showing signs of aggression, especially towards the referee, may be asked to leave. I'm Andrew Alderson, and that's News Talk ZB News and Sport with my food bag. One less thing to think about. Dinner's sorted. It's 10:05.
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13: Met Service forecast for New Zealand, Northland, Auckland, Waikato, Coromandel, cloudy with a few showers. Waitomo to Whanganui, including central high country, cloudy with isolated showers. Bay of Plenty, Gisborne, Hawke's Bay, fine at first, isolated showers from this afternoon. Manawatu to Wellington, Wairarapa, Marlborough and Nelson, cloud increasing, showers developing. Willow to Westland, periods of rain, possibly heavy. Canterbury and Otago, scattered rain. Southland and Fiordland, rain easing to isolated showers, and the Chatham Islands, cloudy periods.
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14: 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You can text me 9292 ZBZB, and if you want to drop me a line, you can do that too, kerry@newstalkzb.co.nz. We have been talking the incredible stories of small business. I love hearing about how people started a business with an idea, with a desire to be their own boss, to build something from nothing, and they do, through hours and hours and hours per week, and weeks and weeks and weeks per year, and years. They build up a business that employs people, that produces something we want, that contributes to the country, that builds the economy. They're amazing success stories. Even the smallest business has a wonderful story. And I love retail shops too. You know, they're small business owners, many of them, and they are part of the community. They are part of what make towns and cities vibrant. So when we've seen an increase in the number of for lease signs going up right around the country, it really makes me sad when I see that, because a for lease sign is the end of a dream. It's the end of hope. It's the end of hanging on. It's the end of an international company deciding, you know what, I'm going to cut my losses and get out of here. So the Greens had a really interesting idea recently. I don't see how it could possibly work. But prior to COVID-19, on average, just 2% of retail shop spaces in Auckland City were empty at any given time. By the end of 2021, the vacancy rate was 14.4%. Around about now, it sits at 8.5%, according to Colliers and according to an article in The Spin-off. Office vacancies are uglier. In 2019, 4.7% of office space in Auckland was empty, a 20-year low. By 2025, it was 16.2% of office space was empty. Now, we have talked about this, I think it was last year, where we talked about the fact that Christchurch, of course, is bucking the trend, as it has done throughout with all the negative stats. It's in a city, is thriving, and you know, there are fewer for lease signs there. But empty shops just are sad. Empty shops are also dangerous. I mean, if you look at the top part of Queen Street, where you had what was once a glittering retail shopping centre and a food court and an entertainment centre, just off Altair Square, it's dangerous late at night. If you're going to a film premiere there, you don't really want to. It has to be a really good movie or something you really want to see to go there. So the Greens have said you must not keep your commercial property unleased. And I always wondered how people could afford to do that. I assumed you must be super rich and you don't care. You don't need the money that comes in from a leaseholder. If nobody wants it, well, hey, you're not going to meet the market. You don't need to. But the Spin-off explained it perfectly. And this is for the numpties like me who didn't know why commercial property sat empty, didn't know the reason why, just assumed that everyone was richer than God. A shop that's leased at $100,000 per year might be worth $1.5 million, as the Spin-off explains. If that tenant leaves and the owner has to lower the rent to $70,000 per year, the building is now worth $1.05 million. That could push them into negative equity. It could force them to sell other assets. And if they have loans out against the building that get liquidated, it could cause further damage. So the owner leaves it empty and just eats the cost of rates and insurance themselves in order to maintain a fictional value. And that, I guess, makes sense. you're trying to keep a paper value of a property that isn't worth that much in real life because people can't afford to pay the leases that you want paid. So thank you to the spin-off for explaining that. So the Greens have come along and said they commercial landlords shouldn't be allowed to do that. They should have to open up their shops, go to auction. You wouldn't be able to have ratchet clauses that require rent can only be reviewed upwards. If a building has sat empty for 12 months, councils would be able to auction off the lease. And it's not pie in the sky. It has happened before in some parts of the UK in 2023. So if you're sitting there hoping for better times, refusing to lower the value of your commercial property, the Greens will say, nope, you've got a year, and after that, you have to lease it out to the highest bidder. I'm a little uneasy, in fact, quite uneasy, about the Greens being able to just march into private business. It's a bit like the Nats suddenly deciding that they want to break up the supermarkets too. I mean, it's more logical for the Greens to want to, you know, take over ownership of private property than the Nats. But should there be some sort of incentive, perhaps, if we don't use the stick of that the Greens are using to thrash commercial property owners? Can there be an incentive for them to keep the shops open? There's something just sad, depressing, and downright dangerous in some parts of the city to have shops sitting empty. And I would really, really love to hear your thoughts on that, especially those of you who are in business. I know that for a number of small New Zealand businesses who make the product here in New Zealand, it was the commercial rents that were crippling them, absolutely crippling them. They were pre-COVID rents in a post-COVID turnover. 0800 80 10 80 is the number to call. News Talk ZB. It is just coming up to 10:15.
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14: News Talk ZB, commercial landlords, says a texter, are also small business people. The Greens' policy to forcibly take over private property is bonkers. Whatever you've read to the contrary, many commercial properties are empty because there are no tenants. Full stop. Another texter says the other thing that brings down the value of commercial property is the length of the lease. The shorter the term, the less value that building has. Makes sense. Rhys says, say hello to reduced commercial property values then. But if they're being artificially held up by not being leased, how do you determine the value? The company tax rate, this is back to the last hour, the company tax rate has been coming down for the last 40 years. Why do they think lowering it more is going to make a difference this time? It's a band-aid to bigger structural economic problems, says a texter, and also on the tax. When it comes to small business, Craig says, we need a tax rate that grows the business. As they grow, it grows employment, and thus grows the economy. We seem to forget that governments don't create wealth, they consume it. So the tax rate is important for the economy, which is quite true. As a small business, says Michelle, I think this is a wonderful incentive for small business owners. After all, we make up approximately 80% of the economy. So therefore, my question would be, where would the government get the shortfall of tax to keep the level of funds required to run a well-run country? Wouldn't this equate to less in the IRD coffers? Mitch, apparently, according to Winston Peters, it'll be a long-term investment in sustainable businesses that will employ more people, make more money, be more productive, and that's where you'll get the money back to fill the government coffers. And the Greens are crazy. Why do we even entertain an idea? It's nuts. It's private property. It's no one else's business. It's based on market forces. The Greens don't know people's private financial circumstances. It's up to individuals to manage their own private affairs, which is fair enough, except that it has an impact on other people, other retailers, the towns, the communities. You know, a sad, depressed-looking main street is going to drive commercial property values down. Surely it'd be better to take a bit of a hit, have the shop leased, and have it vibrant and people wanting to come into the town and wanting to shop. And that will lift the values up, won't it? Ben, a very good morning to you.
23: Yeah, good morning, Kerry.
14: You don't mind this idea, Helen says.
23: No, I don't actually. I don't really like a lot of the Greens' ideas, but just on the face of it, it doesn't seem to be a bad idea. So I don't live in a city. I'll start there. I live out in the country.
14: Yeah.
23: But I do notice that when I go into cities, Christchurch would be the most common one I visit. It is a lot less vibrant when you've got empty stores and you do notice it. I notice it. But I just wonder if potentially the commercial properties have been artificially inflated by a system like you spoke about, you know, that has to hold a certain value to offset a certain ledger towards the bank to say, you know, this is how much equity we've got. And if you start going, you know, lowering your rent, you're effectively potentially lower your equity towards the bank to say, you know, this is how much equity we've got. And if you start going you know, lowering your rent, you're effectively potentially lower your equity.
14: Yeah.
23: But then

0: comes
1: crashing down.
0: Yeah, and potentially the property sector has a similar thing had happened to it. And if, for example, if their rates are forced to be lowered in this manner, they can still sell the property. They may not walk out with all of their fully closed. I don't think they'll lose the entire shirt in most cases. But artificially cropping up commercial property for capital gain, it kind of screams of a housing bubble, doesn't it?
1: It does. I mean, this is the explanation offered in the spin-off, and it's the only one I've seen that is an alternative to my they must all be filthy rich and not need the money and they'll just hold on till they get a tenant. Because I couldn't understand why they were empty at all.
0: Yeah, my the same with the house, like an empty rental house. Well, you just lower the rent until it meets the market. But if they're not doing that in the commercial sector, then clearly there's something wrong with either how it's funded, how it's lent, or, you know, people borrow money to do commercial properties. Something's not right there. The equations are wrong, the cost matrix. I don't know enough about it, but just from the outside looking in, you lower the rents, you get people into retail again, then there's cash flow for everybody. That's got to be a better thing, surely.
1: I would have thought so, but maybe I mean, I don't know anything about business or commercial property, so I might be missing something really obvious and hopefully somebody will tell us. But, you know, when you look at places like New Regent Street, which is hopefully, I mean, I haven't visited for a while, over a year, but there was the coolest little street in Christchurch, and it's full of funky little individual shops. Like there used to be a whiskey tasting place there and whiskey that would sell whiskey and jewellery and all of those not mainstream, not chain store stores that allowed people a chance. I think there was a bookstore there as well, to allow people a chance to build up a clientele that would support them. And maybe if the rents were lowered or something, then you'd get more of those artisan craftspeople taking out retail space.
0: Well, ironically say that, I have a friend in there who's had to close her clothing store because of that exact reason.
1: Oh, no.
0: She couldn't sell it because, you know, it didn't make any sense to buy it because the rent was too high, the turnover wasn't enough, there's not enough people. It's a self-fulfilling prophecy. You know, it's going to fail. Yeah, so sad, really.
1: That is sad. No, but somebody, surely there must be somebody who knows commercial property who can tell us why it's a silly idea or that spin-off's got it wrong in terms of their explanation of why the shops are left open, are left closed. News Talk ZB, it's 10:25. Thanks, Ben.
2: 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Because it's for Alzheimer's Awareness Month. And for me, Alzheimer's isn't a radio ad. It's a disease my mum is battling. So rather than writing an ad, I thought I'd share a memory. I remember mum would light up as she showed visitors our family photos. Now those photos are on the wall of her care home. Recently, I pointed to a photo of me, and I asked if she remembered who it was. She looked so confused, like I was pointing at a complete stranger. Strange what we remember, and heartbreaking what we forget. Let's remember, September is Alzheimer's Awareness Month.
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7: News Talk ZB, the Greens need to get real. Red tape and bureaucracy created by government and councils are adding significant costs and it's making small businesses struggle. It's not always the landlord. Thank you for that. Amy Winehouse's iconic album Back to Black is getting a star-studded 20th anniversary tribute concert in London. 20 years since it came out. I still remember seeing her on Jules Holland's late night show, thinking she was amazing. Mark Ronson, Amy's original band, and artists including Georgia Smith and Corin Bailey Raywell celebrate one of the most influential albums of the 2000s. The show will be broadcast by the BBC as part of a programme honouring Winehouse's life and music. Presumably that grody old father will be clipping the ticket. Amy Winehouse and Rehab will take us through to the news.

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11: Newstalk ZB 0800 80 10 80 is the number. It's 11:26. Love to hear about your side hustles and the story of your small business. If the tax rate and Act is keen on, you know, making things easier for business. If the tax rate is lowered from 28 to 20%, would you grow your business or would you just have more money for yourself? You'd end up paying more tax when you took dividends from your business anyway, took the profits from your business and spent them. But are you at a level that you're comfortable with or do you want to grow? Would you take on more staff, more machinery? Or do you just want to get to a point where you're comfortable, your family's safe, and you can relax a bit? A bit like Sean from Levain's, the bakery. He had done the 2:30 wake-up calls for 20 years. Now he just wants, he's got the staff he needs in place, won the Supreme Pie Award. Now it's time to just kick back a bit. Laurie, good morning.
12: Oh, hi there, Kerry.
11: Hi.
12: Just on the commercial property leases, I don't know if anyone else covered the circumstances. Say, so I'm in Palmerston North, and there was one particular property owner of great renown who, as far as I understand it, and I have on occasions leased properties, but I can remember over a number of years where a hell of a lot of his properties would stay empty. And the wisdom was, supposedly, if you've got a large portfolio of properties, I mean, you'd rather tear

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7: 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Mike Hosking, Heather Duplessis-Allen, Matt Heath, Tyler Adams. All the names you can trust. 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
8: It's 12 o'clock. I'm Malcolm Jordan. Health New Zealand has announced a boost to its frontline workforce. It's adding 380 nurse, midwife and healthcare assistant roles this financial year, including 94 new emergency department positions. National Chief Nurse Nadine Gray says hospitals have experienced significant demand over winter. She says they're targeting additional staff for the regions, districts and services where they've identified a particular need. The boost includes 120 roles in the Upper North Island, 32 in the Central North Island, 76 in the Lower North and 149 in the South Island. Defence Force chiefs are warning New Zealand's military faces a very high risk of asset failure. Lachlan Rennie has more.
9: In a briefing to incoming Defence Minister Paul Goldsmith, military officials outlined infrastructure failings caused by funding constraints. It says the estate's seen significant asset degradation, compromising the force's ability to operate in a deteriorating security environment. The briefing also outlined most of the Royal New Zealand Navy fleet will reach end of life by the mid-2030s.
8: Paul Goldsmith says it's critical New Zealand has a combat-capable force, and that's why the Defence Capability Plan outlines $12 billion of commitments over the next 4 years. The stage is set in Washington, D.C., for Chinese President Xi Jinping's highly anticipated state dinner with Donald Trump. Some of the biggest names in AI will be dining with the two leaders as their economic and technological rivalry grows. Earlier today, the presidents met for formal talks, with Xi suggesting the country should work together to develop AI for good. Former US diplomat Brett Bruen told the BBC there's been a lot of flattery from Trump, but not a lot of substance.
10: That strategy has not worked out particularly well with whether it's Xi Jinping or Vladimir Putin.
8: Australia's Prime Minister says he's extremely concerned after a rogue AI agent hacked into the country's database. It's the first known case of hacking a government system, accessing data from the country's Medicare system in June. Anthony Albanese says they weren't made aware of the violation until just a few weeks ago. OpenAI Chief Global Affairs Officer Chris Lehan has defended the gap between finding the breach and reporting it.
5: We understand that it's serious. It's why we have an ongoing review. And as we identify information, we do convey it and communicate it to the impacted parties.
8: The Waitangi Tribunal has found that the Crown didn't properly consult with Māori on a new health plan after it abolished the Māori Health Authority. The Tribunal's just released the second part of its findings into the Coalition's move to abolish the authority, which was set up shortly before the Labor government left office. Political reporter Ethan Griffiths has more.
11: The Tribunal's found the Crown didn't properly inform or consult Māori of its replacement plan, breaching the principle of self-determination. It's recommended the Crown revisit the option of a standalone Māori health authority and consult more extensively with Māori.
8: An unclaimed lotto ticket worth more than $20 million has been cashed in after being used as a bookmark for 2 months. The ticket had been sitting in a book since July, following its purchase at Auckland's Blockhouse Bay post shop. 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